0: there's just going to be so much attention, hatred, everything on me. I said, you just get to go play. And I said, really, the pressure's on them. They're the team that, and you know, we won 7 games last year. They won 13. They return, you know, 2 Heisman candidates. How often does that ever happen in the same backfield? I mean, we had it one time with Matt Leinart and Reggie Bush, and second longest winning streak in the country. So you guys just get to go play, and the pressure's not on you.
1: So things were set up pretty good for success at Ole Miss. So that's why they have the pressure this weekend, at least in the eyes of Lane Kiffin. Earlier on ESPN Radio, our Amber Wilson and Ian Fitzsimmons.
2: You left those Heisman Trophy candidates,
3: team,
2: right? You left all of that, what you just said. Oh, this team had 7 goodness. Wins. They had 13. They were 18 seconds away from playing for a natty you said, no, I can't win a national championship at Ole Miss. Lane, I love you, man. Damn, you give us so much stuff.
3: He left because he felt like he couldn't win a national championship there. And then in that soundbite, he is quite literally saying that they have the pressure, essentially, because they should win the national championship because they have 2 Heisman contenders on that team. And then also referencing Matt Leinart and Reggie Bush, who did win the national championship.
2: Amber, it's not just that. His predecessor at LSU, Brian Kelly, left Notre Dame because he didn't think that he could play for a national championship at Notre Dame because of the academic standards. He goes to LSU, fails miserably. You know where Notre Dame was a year after Brian Kelly left? Playing for a national damn championship.
3: Yeah.
2: When you're chasing it, it means you're chasing. Go find it. Go get it. Hey, Lane, I'm sorry. You had it at Ole Miss.
3: Remarkable.
2: 18 seconds away.
3: I know. There's no reason he couldn't have won a national championship, frankly, at Ole Miss. I think that's what we've learned here. But now it's funny that he's flipping it, and he's like, oh, all the pressure is on them because they were such a great team.
2: Lacey,
3: such a great team. I had such a great program. I had to leave it.
2: Lane,
3: it'll be fireworks, man. That's not going to be the only sound bite that we get leading up to this weekend.
1: As for the game, what would winning against LSU mean for Ole Miss? ESPN's Pete Thamel.
4: If Ole Miss wins this game, it's eternal. It's a little bit like UNC ending Coach K's career, right? The stakes aren't going to be as high in the game. I want to be clear about that because it's not going to be in the NCAA tournament. But I do think that there is something that would last forever. There would be T-shirts and bar signs and pictures. Like if some random backup nickel picks up a fumble on a kickoff and runs it in, that guy won't pay for a drink in the state of Mississippi for the rest of his life. You know what I mean? I think it's that type of just intense focus is going to be on this game.
1: And we will see it. It's going to be on ESPN this Saturday. It's a top 10 matchup. Number 8 Ole Miss, number 7 LSU. Lane Kiffin making his return to Oxford. Monday Night Football, not as close as we expected. That's next. SportsCenter All Night continues at ESPN Radio.
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1: Yankees and Dodgers with wins. They officially clinch postseason berths in Major League Baseball. Padres, Diamondbacks still separated by 3 games in the National League wildcard standings. Week 1 in the books.
2: The Chiefs open the season at home against Denver, and Patrick Mahomes will be the starting quarterback.
3: All eyes will be on Patrick Mahomes tonight to see how he'll be moving in the pocket coming off his injury.
4: Mahomes in the pocket trying to keep the play alive. Moving left, scrambles, 10 for the 5, diving for the end zone, touchdown! Kansas City, 9 months after ACL surgery, breaks a tackle inside the 15 and rolls down. Travis Kelce's still got it, ladies and gentlemen.
2: This night belongs to the Kansas City Chiefs.
1: Chiefs with a 31-10 win over the Broncos. 96-5 the fan in Kansas City. As the Chiefs pull away, game was tied at 7 at one point. Chiefs go on to the 31-10 win. They do it with a strong ground game. 220 yards rushing, 173 of them from Kenneth Walker III. He carried the ball 23 times, 173 yards, and a touchdown. Also caught a touchdown pass from Patrick Mahomes, who threw 2 of them. Mahomes also running 7 times for 23 yards and a touchdown for his coach, Andy Reid.
5: It was great to get Patrick back in the mix there. And knock a little rust off. He didn't have a chance to play and see things coming at him quite that fast. But I was proud of him and how he handled it. And then he ran the ball a couple different times. Your hat goes off to the guy. He's phenomenal. Once you put him in the game, he's going to play, and you better be confident in that. And if it meant running, the only thing I'd ask is that you get down, and he did that for the most part. Yeah, he kept saying he wanted to get that one hit, and he would be right back in the flow. I'm not sure I agreed with that part, but it was kind of how it worked.
1: Andy Reid with his 18th career season-opening win, tying Bill Belichick for the most by any head coach to debut in the Super Bowl era. Reid and the Chiefs, 31-10 win. Patrick Mahomes coming back 9 months after his ACL tear. Travis Kelce, he caught 3 passes for 71 yards. 13,073 career receiving yards. Passes Jason Witten for second most by a tight end in NFL history.
6: You wanted to relish game days. What was this one like for you?
7: It was rocking. And we got it rocking, man. It was fun to see K-9 out here running around, creating that momentum for us and old Pat Mahomes slinging it around. It was a fun night.
6: After tonight, you are now the tight end with the second most receiving yards in NFL history. What does it mean to you?
7: It's a good feeling to get this win. All the other stuff is hoopla for me right now. I'm just focused on getting wins and trying to get that ball in that end zone.
6: You mentioned Patrick Mahomes. You were there for a lot of the rehab. How special was it to see him back out on this field tonight?
7: Just proud of my guy to be here, man. He set a goal in mind to get here by week one, and he was out here, and he led us to victory. It was awesome to see him out here.
1: Travis Kelce had a 59-yard reception, third longest reception of his career, and his longest since 2021. Chiefs go on to the 31-10 win over the Broncos. ESPN analyst Jason McCourty.
8: Showed me belief. I think just the fact that he showed up, he's out there on the football field. We've heard Travis Kelce talk about it. The amount of work that he's put in to be ready for week one. He was out there. Did they throw the ball deep down the field today? No. But I think the fact that he was able to scramble for that touchdown and multiple times tonight where he saw opportunities, he used his legs. And that was something we were unsure about what he was going to do coming off of that knee surgery. I think it was very impressive the way he controlled the game. One mistake, really. And he got hit, what? He fell down on one sack, and they got him another time late in the game. So very impressive with the way he performed and just the belief in himself and the guys around him.
9: Well, and the game plan was clear. Let's run the rock and let number 9 do his thing. Were you surprised by that, by the amount of times that he was running around?
8: I wasn't surprised in the sense of, we just talked about Patrick Mahomes coming off of a knee surgery. They had him under center, turning around, and just handing the ball off to Kenneth Walker. That takes so much off of Mahomes' plate.
9: Makes sense.
8: Think what Kenneth Walker was able to do early on in the game, they gave him the ball, I think it was six times on the first drive, and him making guys miss. I think for Eric Bieniemy and Andy Reid, when you see that, why not? Keep on feeding the beast. So I think as I watched this game, Scott, I just left a Pee Wee football game on Sunday to come out here to Kansas City. We have better tackling in our game this weekend than what the Broncos showed tonight. So when you have that, you got to run the ball.
9: This is a good football team. Tonight, they couldn't get anyone on the ground. What do you make of that?
8: Some of it preseason. We look at the three games, and most of the times we don't see starters playing. And in the NFL throughout training camp, you don't tackle. There aren't live drills, get guys on the ground, because it's about trying to make it to the season and not getting guys injured. So a lot of times, week one, Scott, we look back and the missed tackles number is extremely high. They had so many, 11 missed tackles alone on Kenneth Walker and 19 for the game.
9: You got to tackle people. I don't get why that's not practiced.
8: You have to, and you're trying to avoid injury. So I get it as guys get older, but there's something about it. It's not like riding a bike where you just jump on, start pedaling, and you're cruising down the street. You got to get used to mentally and physically being able to get a guy on the ground. And did you see Kenneth Walker? You saw how he was built, like a little bowling ball. Trying to get him down on the ground, you have to go in there and you have to focus on wrapping up. And they didn't do that tonight.
1: And as a result, Chiefs run away with this one, 220 yards rushing, third most in a game under Andy Reid since 2013. Chiefs 31-10 on Monday Night Football to wrap up week one. Monday Night Football week two, Rams and Giants from SoFi.
10: Giants are 1-0, so, you know, we're obviously going to the Super Bowl. I've already predicted it, like I did before the game. Rams had a little shock in Australia.
11: I kind of see the Rams kind of like this Broncos team. They have a lot of pride. They'll answer the bell just like the Broncos will. They'll respond. Rams got embarrassed by the Niners. Broncos getting embarrassed tonight by the Chiefs. I see both teams responding the right way.
1: Rams hosting the Giants to close out week two. It's on ABC and ESPN. And yes, the Manning cast on ESPN2 right now. SportsCenter all night.
12: The Minnesota Vikings have made a quarterback decision that surprised nobody. They have named Kyler Murray as their new starting quarterback.
13: He was their top choice in free agency. They were his top choice.
14: And if he plays very, very well, he's going to be looking for a massive payday.
1: He was named the starter, but week one didn't go well, although the Vikings rallied to beat the Packers. Kyler Murray leaving in the first quarter in concussion protocol. ESPN's Dan Graziano.
15: Kyler Murray will be in the concussion protocol, which means he has to clear every single step in order without showing concussion symptoms before they clear him to play. Now, head coach Kevin O'Connell said he was in meetings and film review sessions today. So that's an encouraging sign, because that's one of the steps. They have to be able to watch film and sit in meetings and not have concussion symptoms return. So he could be cleared in time for Sunday, but everybody moves through this concussion protocol differently. We won't know until later in the week.
1: And then we saw Wentz come in and lead the Vikings on the comeback to the win over the Packers, who had the lead and had a field goal to extend the lead, but took those points off the board for a chance to go for a fourth and one. ESPN analyst Dominique Foxworth and Rex Ryan.
16: It wasn't a first down. Like, I certainly understand to take the points off the board had it given you a first down. But you're not even close. You are a full yard away, and you're up 8 points against the backup quarterback. You keep the points on the board. This is a horrendous mistake. I love this guy as a coach. I think he's an outstanding coach. But this is a horrible decision. Absolutely horrible decision.
17: And this isn't exactly Josh Allen or Jalen Hurts here sneaking. You see how, I mean, Love tries to thrust forward with his lower body. He has to rotate. And when his back's to the line of scrimmage now, that's when it's easy to stop his
16: forward progress. Almost 2 yards.
18: I don't hate the decision personally. I feel like you're 1 yard away, and you said you're not even close. It's kind of close. 1 yard is pretty close. You go for it there in part because they don't trust the defense. And you know what? If you fail, you're giving the ball back to that same backup quarterback that you said that you don't fear.
19: Well, let's expand on the point that you're making there. You think that this also demonstrates a lack of faith by Matt LaFleur in his own defense 100%. To close out the game.
20: Even against 100%. Carson Wentz.
18: 100%. Well, that's the same quarterback, so he doesn't have faith in the defense. That's why you go for it right there. He wants to get the touchdown to make the lead bigger. But you keep saying, like, it's okay to take the 3 points to give it to Carson Wentz. It's fine. That's the same reason why it's okay to go for it right there, because you're giving it to Carson Wentz on a 20-yard line. Like, it's the same situation. If you believe in your defense, you could argue that you have the faith to go for it right there.
20: And you say this defense has not won since Micah Parsons left the lineup, right?
21: The football team has not won, right?
20: That's something that has to be remedied, because you don't want to, I mean, this defense got to have some pride to where this whole team is like, we're in about one player playing for us. I mean, Micah's a great player. They got to get this next win.
22: Yeah, but I mean, being up 8 in that situation, it felt like game, set, match. And now, all of a sudden, you don't get the first down. Momentum is a crazy thing. And it totally
20: it
22: flipped.
20: It fell apart, Rex.
22: 22 unanswered points in the fourth quarter. It wasn't your, Nick, to your point. Look, Minnesota was doing nothing offensively until it mattered the most.
1: Speaking of scoring points, that's what the Bears did. They dropped 59 on Carolina. Chicago wants to be the highest scoring offense in the league. ESPN analyst Herm Edwards, 59 points. Sustainable?
23: Not 59 points a game, no. I mean, as much as I love football, this set defensive football back 50 years, both these defenses. Now, Chicago didn't play good defense as well. You talk 59 to 37? I mean, come on. That's like a Sandlot football game when you talk about defense. Now, offensively, everybody's excited. But when you watch these guys play, you could tell this. Preseason is – they don't get involved in the preseason anymore. This is why it looks like this. Mm. This was hard for me to watch as a defensive coach. The scoring that went on, there was 1,000 yards of offense, total offense.
1: Speaking of coaches watching tape, Browns coach Todd Monken says that Deshaun Watson still deserves to start. ESPN insider Adam Schefter.
24: They hoped that Deshaun was going to be able to start the first week at Jacksonville, play well, start the next week at Tampa, on the road again, play well, and ride him until they felt like they needed a change. But they looked so poor yesterday, everybody did, that after the game, they asked Todd Monken about it. He was noncommittal on anything or anybody. He may go back and look at the tape and say, you know what, let's go with Shador in Tampa next week. Or he may just say, let's ride it out another week. But if they were to stick with him, and I don't know if they will, I think it's fair to say the clock is running right now. And if they were to lose again, it's hard to imagine that you're going to bring Deshaun Watson back for a home opener in front of fans that have already booed him if you were 0-2. Like, I don't know if they'll stick with him this week. They may make a change. We'll see. But I can't imagine that by the time they get home, let me look at the schedule here. In the third week of the season, the Cleveland Browns play Carolina at home, then Pittsburgh at home. And so I don't know that Deshaun Watson's going to make it to there unless he starts playing considerably better.
1: Todd Monken did go back and looked at the tape.
25: It confirmed it when I looked at the tape. We got to play better around him. We got to call it better. And he's got to play better. It wasn't just our inability to function consistently as an offense was a byproduct of we coaching and playing.
1: And as for the we, is the locker room behind him?
25: I don't know. You'd have to ask every one of those guys. You said 100%. And really, to be honest, I mean, they don't have a choice. I mean, this isn't a debate. And I don't ask the players what every series, what play I'm going to call, what play we're going to call on defense. Like, their job's to play, our job's to put the best player on the field that we think gives us a chance to win. And I love our guys. But the moment we get into that in terms of who this guy should be playing, what we're doing this, what we ought to be calling, we've lost sight of the target, which is to own it and fix it and try like hell to get better.
1: Cleveland struggling in week one. Deshaun Watson under center for week two. SportsCenter All Night, ESPN Radio. Back to baseball, the chase for that third wild card spot in the National League. Padres beginning the night with a 3-game lead.
26: And Tatis hits it in the air to deep center field. Herring is going back at the wall. Look it up. Gonna go deep into the forest at Coors. A long home run to center for Fernando Tatis Jr. A 2-run shot in the second inning to extend the Padre lead to 5-1.
27: The pitch.
26: Amador, a high chopper, center of the diamond. Machado has it behind the mound, gets rid of it. Throw to first is in time, and the game is over. What a play by Manny. Every bit of arm strength required, and he gets Amador to finish it.
1: And that's how it would end as the Padres pick up an eighth consecutive win. It's an 8-7 win over the Rockies. Padres with the longest active win streak in Major League Baseball. Diamondbacks keeping pace when it came down to the final at-bat.
0: Just one home run allowed so far in the Major League career of a 28-year-old right-hander. Here's a 2-1 pitch to Carroll. Swung on and drilled. High and deep towards right. Stay fair. Stay fair. It is. Game winner, Corbin Carroll. Walk-off home run. And the Diamondbacks steal it before the clock strikes midnight. 8-7, your final here in Phoenix.
1: Diamondbacks with the walk-off win. Corbin Carroll, fifth career walk-off hit. Arizona Sports, 98-7. Diamondbacks still trail the Padres, who have won eight straight for that final NL wildcard spot. Cubs, meanwhile, half game ahead of the Phillies for the top spot after their 7-3 win over the Braves. Straight ahead, what a night at the plate. SportsCenter All Night continues. It's ESPN Radio.
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1: 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NBA, the trade sending Kawhi Leonard from the Clippers to Toronto is official. ESPN, Shyam Charania.
2: The Raptors have been ready. Kawhi Leonard has been ready. The league has been ready as well to sign off on this trade. It really just took the Clippers on Monday to sign off on this trade after 13 days since their punishment was given by the NBA. A massive one, right? Five first-round picks docked. $30 million fine, their owner Steve Ballmer being suspended. So they've used the last couple weeks to absorb the punishment, work through their internal logistics. And remember, back on June 30th, the sides agreed to the deal that we see on screen right there. Brandon Ingram, Grady Dick, two unprotected first-round picks, an unprotected first-round pick swap, two second-round picks going to the Clippers. But this trade was on pause because of the NBA's investigation. But the rulings are in, the green lights are in, and Steve Ballmer accepting his punishment and moving forward here, complying with the NBA's ruling, played a big part in the Clippers being allowed now to move forward.
1: And Kawhi Leonard waiving his trade kicker worth about $7.5 million to help facilitate the trade to Toronto. That bonus would have pushed the Raptors above the first apron. As for the Raptors in the Eastern Conference this coming season, earlier on NBA Today, our Mark J. Spears.
3: I saw the Toronto Raptors when they lost to the Cleveland Cavaliers, and but they took them seven games. You know, this is certainly was a team on the rise without Kawhi. You know, with Scottie Barnes, R.J. Barrett, a lot of young talent. And then now he goes to Kawhi, gets to go back to the six and teach him how to win. And are they the favorites in the East? No. Are they scary in the East? Yes, I definitely think they are.
1: Kawhi Leonard now going to Toronto from the Clippers. Hockey, Montreal coach Martin St-Louis gets a multi-year extension. The Hall of Fame player was hired as coach on an interim basis in 2022. First ever NHL role. His other experience being at the youth level. Had the interim tagged at the end of that season. And has now guided the Canadiens to consecutive playoff berths, advancing to the Eastern Conference Final last season. Back to baseball, White Sox Guardians battling for the division. Chicago battling against recent struggles. Monday, White Sox center fielder Tristan Peters was simply battling. Started with a 1-2 count.
4: The 18th pitch of the at-bat. Outside ball four. And the White Sox dugout erupts.
5: So frustrating.
4: An 18-pitch walk, and that'll be the end of the line for Gavin Williams.
1: 18-pitch walk, longest plate appearance in Major League Baseball in 6 years. As you heard, after that walk, Gavin Williams, pulled from the game, throwing a season-high 113 pitches, the final 18 to Peters, the most to a player in baseball since Cardinals catcher Matt Wieters faced 19 in 2020. Chicago, after that at-bat, would go on to score six runs. Peters saying after the game, quote, felt like I was up there for an hour. I was exhausted.
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6: 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Are you not entertained?
0: Number five.
1: Padres holding the third wild card spot of the National League, maintaining their lead on Arizona, courtesy of their night in Denver. 97.3 The Fan.
7: And Tatis hits it in the air to deep center field. Herring is going back at the wall. Look it up. Gonna go. Deep into the forest at Coors. A long home run to center for Fernando Tatis Jr. A two-run shot in the second inning to extend the Padre lead to 5-1.
0: Number four.
1: In Queens, the Orioles rally in the eighth. WBAL.
8: Henderson strokes this. Right center field and deep. That's way back there. And that's gone. A Henderson homer. And Baltimore takes the lead in the eighth. 2-1 Orioles.
0: Number three.
1: Cubs move atop the National League wild card standings, thanks in part to a four-hit night from PCA. Cubs Radio Network.
9: Fly ball to right field. It's deep. Back goes Acuna. Near the wall. That ball is gone. Pete Crow Armstrong with a two-run homer. Listen to this crowd.
0: Number two.
1: Yankees officially clinching a postseason berth, with Aaron Judge contributing his first homer since Memorial Day weekend. Yes Network.
10: Driven deep to left field. There it goes!
1: Week one of the NFL wraps up in Kansas City with the Chiefs running wild over the Broncos. 96.5 The Fan.
5: They go big again. Izudu's in to block. The Chiefs hand it off. Walker trying to get to the outside. Does so at the 45 midfield. 45 to the Broncos. 40, 30, 25. And it stays in bounds. 10, 5. Touchdown! Kansas City on fourth down and one. It's a home run. 60-yard run by Ken Walker III.
1: Walker running for 173 yards. He scored two touchdowns in his Chiefs debut, including that 60-yard touchdown scamper.
10: Yeah, we ran the play a few times, and I knew they was going to crash in. So when they crashed in, I just bounced it out. It was just one-on-one with the corner, and, you know, I ran him, and, you know, it was out, off to the races from there.
1: Super Bowl MVP signed a three-year, $43 million deal in free agency. And he ran in week one, carried 23 times to finish with the most rushing yards by a Chiefs player since Jamal Charles ran for 226 against the Colts in 2012, the year before Andy Reid became the head coach in Kansas City. Well, you can't win if you can't tackle. That's next. SportsCenter All Night continues. It's ESPN Radio.
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0: Coming up on SportsCenter All Night. Monday Night Football kicks off with the Chiefs and Broncos.
5: Mahomes in the pocket trying to keep the play alive. Moving left, scrambles, 10 for the 5, dive into the end zone, touchdown, Kansas City!
0: The Yankees try to clinch a playoff spot in Minnesota.
22: Driven deep to left field, there it goes, see ya! The captain's back, a long three-run home run.
0: Scoople is on the mound as the Dodgers try to punch their ticket to the postseason.
23: The 0-2, Stewart strikes out swinging, just flails at a changeup. That is a six-pitch, six-inning for Scoople.
0: Plus, the White Sox and Guardians start a critical series in Cleveland.
4: The 0-2 to Maidra. He reaches out and lines a base hit past the drawn-in infield. Out into left center, Peters will score. It's 2-0.
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1: The chase for Super Bowl 61 began this weekend. 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A couple more teams heading to baseball's postseason party. That's on the way. But we still have 32 teams alive for the NFL postseason. A couple of those potential contenders meeting in Kansas City Monday, wrapping up week number one.
0: Broncos at Chiefs.
1: Monday Night Football. Denver had the ball first, although didn't keep it very long.
5: Knicks with orange shoes. Feet slightly staggered. 3rd and 11. Pressure on him in the pocket. He throws left near side. Intercepted at midfield. Picked off by the Chiefs. Mansoor Delane. That didn't take long. The 6th overall pick in the draft. The Chiefs get a sack and a pick on the first Bronco drive of the season.
1: Third play of the game, in fact. 10 plays later, the guy who is 9 months removed from tearing his ACL.
5: Mahomes has Kelce in an offset position. Now he shifts to a right slot. Mahomes in the pocket trying to keep the play alive. Moving left, scrambles, 10 for the 5, dive into the end zone, touchdown! Kansas City, 9 months after ACL surgery, Patrick Mahomes runs it in from 15 yards out. And for Mahomes, his 20th rushing touchdown.
1: 96-5 the fan. Denver responds with a touchdown drive, and the game would be tied at 7 after the first quarter. But this game ultimately would belong to the Chiefs.
5: The Chiefs hand it off. Walker trying to get to the outside. Does so at the 45 midfield. 45 of the Broncos. 40, 30, 25. And it stays in bounds. 10, 5, touchdown! Kansas City on 4th down and 1. It's a home run. 60-yard run by Ken Walker III.
1: The Chiefs, who led by a touchdown at the half, turned to the reigning Super Bowl MVP in the third quarter, Kenneth Walker, with that 60-yard touchdown run. Big night for Walker. More on that in a moment. But it was also a big night for Patrick Mahomes, who did help put the game away.
5: And now the Chiefs go with Justin Fields in the lineup along with Mahomes. It's a single wing play. They toss it inside to Kenneth Walker. Touchdown! Kansas City! The Chiefs went 2 quarterbacks in a 3-point stance. Patrick Mahomes was in a 3-point stance behind the center. So was Justin Fields. And then they flip it inside to Ken Walker III. It's a single wing play for a touchdown. The Chiefs go back to the 1930s to get this touchdown, and it is 30-10 Kansas City.
1: 96-5 the fan. The Chiefs with that 31-10 win at home over the Broncos to close out week number one. Chiefs with 220 yards rushing, third most in a game under Andy Reid since 2013. Kenneth Walker, 23 carries, 173 yards. Also had 3 catches for 18 yards and a touchdown. Also scored on that 60-yard touchdown run. All that in his Chiefs debut. Most rushing yards by a Chiefs player in a game since 2012. He leads the Chiefs to the victory.
24: Obviously, I want to start off saying how the O-line played. You know, it made me and Emmett's job much easier to go out there and do what we do. And, you know, Monday Night Football, I hear with all these fans, it's a blessing.
6: This is the team that had the most sacks in the NFL last year. They could pressure Patrick. He's coming off the knee. How much of the mentality from your group was, if we run this rock all night, we could set the tone? That seemed to be the plan from the jump.
24: Yeah, definitely. You know, we went in the week and, you know, we worked on that. And, you know, OTAs and training camp, it all builds up and it all adds up. So, you know, we knew what we was going to do coming into this game, and we did and executed.
6: But did you know it would be this heavy a load? Did you know there would be this much on the plate? Big Red would keep saying, give it to nine.
24: Yeah, honestly, I didn't. You know, especially when we first came out, it was like fourth down and we still ran the ball. So I'm like, yeah, we really finna be running all night. So it's good, though. You know, they trust me. They trust the running backs, and they trust that we're going to be able to move the ball from the run game.
6: Right. So fourth and one, the goal is first down. Mm-hmm. You're like, the hell with that. Let's get a touchdown. Mm-hmm. You could just describe for us that play.
24: Yep. Honestly, it was down the middle, but I seen we was doing that often in the game, and, you know, they crashed down. So I seen it was one-on-one with the corner, and then I just off to the races from there.
6: How much do you feel like these body blows take a toll when you see a really good team not being able to bring you and Emmett down to the ground?
24: Yeah, take a toll on them, you mean?
6: Yeah, exactly.
24: Yeah, you know, the run game, it's a process. You know, you got to continuously go at it. So I feel like once you keep running it like that, you know, they wear down. And, you know, you keep running for four quarters and, you know, it opens up later on in the game.
6: You've watched this team from afar. They've done remarkable things during your time in the league and before. To be part of it, to see it from the inside, to see Mahomes and the work that went into tonight, what's that like?
24: It feels good to be able to come out here. You know, the training camp, like I talked about, OTAs, all the work we put in, you know, it's cool to be able to see us. It's paying off, you know, when we come out here and play together as brothers. You know, getting to know Pat, Trav, and all the guys, like, more just not from football, but off the field, how great people they are. And, you know, it's cool to be able to see that and be a part of it.
6: It's a long season, man. Is there any amount of, I don't know if I want this many touches every single week. What's your attitude about that?
24: Oh, no. Honestly, it's just being disciplined and, you know, I know I got a lot of carries this game, so tomorrow go recover and being disciplined and consistent on my recovery, eating right, sleeping right. So I'm never shying away from carries, catches, or none of that. You know, I'm inviting it. You know, I love that. So anytime I can make a positive impact on my team, I will.
1: Walker, fourth running back in NFL history with at least 190 yards from scrimmage and multiple touchdowns in his first game with a team. 60-yard touchdown run on fourth and one, second longest rushing touchdown on fourth down since 2000. Chiefs get the 31-10 win over the Broncos. He kept running, too. Chiefs breaking 19 tackles, 11 of them from Walker. Denver coach Sean Payton.
7: We look, the time of possession, we put our defense in some short fields, but collectively, you know, we didn't tackle well enough. Then the game became one-dimensional. Really the antithesis of how you beat a good team on the road. It's that simple. So,
1: Broncos, the first team in NFL history to lose the season opener by at least 20 points after having at least 14 wins the previous season. Bo Nix, 131 yards, touchdown, interception, three fumbles, one of them lost, and he was sacked four times in the loss.
8: Well, when you give a good team a lot of chances and when you give a good team short fields, long yardage situations on third down, a good team like that's going to exploit it. And we just had way too many penalties, way too many negative plays, turnovers, put our defense in bad spots. And, you know, honestly, just from whole offense, whole team, we just didn't play very good. I think we just let ourselves down. I think it's more disappointing than frustrating. I'm not, you know, necessarily filled with rage right now. It's just sort of we let ourselves down and we shot ourselves in the foot, literally gave ourselves no chance to succeed today, and made it easier for them, point blank period. And we know we have to be better. There's a lot of guys in that locker room that are, you know, going to take ownership and going to be better. And, you know, it starts with me. It starts with our offense. And we're going to be better, and we have to, you know, we don't have a choice. We don't have a choice but to get better. And, just a nasty wake-up call today.
1: As for the quarterback on the other side, Mahomes, 184 yards, two touchdown passes. Also ran for a touchdown, ran seven times for 23 yards overall in his first game since tearing his ACL and LCL in his left knee in week 15 of last season.
9: Patrick, when I asked you pregame if you were going to look like yourself, you were like, well, we'll see how it goes. So how do you think it went?
10: I think it went really well. I mean, I didn't expect him to run it that early, but was able to use my legs early in the game. And then I've been saying it all offseason, man, K-9's going to make a difference. That offensive line and K-9, they took over the game.
9: You told us that you were going to try to avoid taking hits in traffic. It didn't look like you were thinking about, were you even thinking about the knee at all?
10: No, not at all. I mean, you see that goal line, you're a football player, and you got to get in the end zone. And so I just try to get in the end zone, be there for my guys, and we were able to get a big win this first week.
9: You were talking about Kenneth Walker. Just what has he brought to this offense?
10: It's a mentality and it's attitude. You know, he sets the tone. We talked about it all week long. Against this defense, you got to set the tone. And that offensive line and those running backs did that. And then we were able to do enough passing the ball to go out there and get a big win.
9: Were you actually down in a three-point stance in that TD toss to him?
10: Yeah, we got that play from a long time ago. So we Coach Reed goes to the archives with Coach Heck. We got an old school play, and it worked out perfectly.
9: We talked about the rookie Khalil Benson before the game. Just what impressed you most about the way he played tonight?
10: Yeah, I mean, people talked about pass blocking, but that man can run block. And when you can set the tone run blocking, that helps out the pass blocking. And so he's strong. He did a great job stepping in, filling in. And that's going to be a great option to have when we get the other guy back. So him and our defense, I'm going to have to give props to our defense, man. They played their tail off against a good offense. And so we'll keep the momentum going. It's still early. You got to get better.
9: Yeah, congratulations on the win, and welcome back, Patrick.
10: Yeah, appreciate you.
1: Mahomes. And the Chiefs getting the win. Mahomes improving to 14-2 in his career against the Broncos. It's a dominating performance, especially on the ground for the Chiefs. 31-10 winners over Denver. The guys who called the game on ABC and ESPN, Troy Aikman and Joe Buck.
11: This is a Denver team that came into this game very confident. Vance Joseph very confident. And I think Kansas City, you know, they're 6-11. There's been massive turnover on this roster. They still have Patrick Mahomes. They still have Kelsey. But what's it going to look like? What are they going to be? Well, they add Kenneth Walker, who ends up setting a new career high in rush yards. It looks different. And they had to ride number 9. And, you know, Mahomes doesn't care. He's been doing this forever. And Andy Reid, he told us he was going to do it. He told the world he was going to stick with a run. He actually did it. Many times he would bail on that, but they were true to what they said they were going to do, and it's the reason they won.
6: Troy, you had a guy that wore number 22 that was, he could tote the rock and did. Emmitt Smith, the all-time great. When you have that kind of run game, what does it do for a quarterback to lighten the load?
12: Well, it does everything. I mean, it gets you into favorable third downs, which they were over 50% tonight converting there. He had 180 yards passing, Patrick did. And he didn't have to do all the heroics that we've seen from him over the years. I mean, it just takes a tremendous amount of pressure, not to mention what it does for an offensive line. I think, you know, sometimes when you're at home watching these games, you fail to realize when you're constantly in pass protection as an offensive lineman, you know, you're kind of retreating against better athletes, and now they get a chance to come off the ball and punish people. They get into it more. And I think that when you are able to run the football, it creates a toughness and a mentality within your football team that's pretty hard to beat. I mean, this Denver team, I still think they're a really good football team. They're as talented as anyone in the game. But this game wasn't even close right from the start.
6: It's 9 months ago the man hurts his knee on this field. Did he give you a sense of who he'll be in a month, 2 months? I mean, will there be a different version, and perhaps tonight There were plays he might not attempt to make, although he did score there on using his legs early. But is there a sense that he'll be different as the year moves on?
12: Well, I think he's going to be Patrick Mahomes. I just, you know, they're not going to go out and run the football like this each and every week. But if that is a part of who they are, and there is some skeptics that say, okay, is Andy going to stick with that? That's not really been his MO over the years. I hope that he does. I'd like to see what that looks like. And for Patrick Mahomes, I'd like to see. It helps your defense. But for Patrick, I think to the naked eye, you're not going to see a difference from Patrick Mahomes, what we've seen in prior years. I think he's going to be a little guarded, knowing what he can do and can't do. I know he says he's great and he's 100%. There's no one who's ever had that kind of knee injury who the second year acknowledges that they weren't quite right the first year back. So I have a hard time believing he's 100%, but he's still going to be Patrick Mahomes and do great things.
1: And he and the Chiefs open up with a win, beating the Broncos 31-10 in Kansas City. 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
13: Not two, not three, not four, not five, not six, not seven. Hey, and when I say that, I really believe it.
1: The number is actually 14. Dodgers tacking on yet another notch in the history book.
23: On the ground off the end of the bat to first. Hernandez ranging to his right. Throws to Evan Phillips, covering. A little behind him, but he still retrieves it. Steps on the bag, and that's a win for L.A. The Dodgers take the series opener from the Cincinnati Reds. 4-1 the final score. And now 1-4 the postseason streak. 14 consecutive years, the Dodgers are playing postseason ball.
1: AM 570 LA Sports, 14 consecutive years ties the Braves for the longest playoff streak in baseball history. Braves did it between 1991 and 2005. L.A. manager Dave Roberts.
14: It's great. You should never take this for granted to be able to play in the postseason. It's special. And there's a lot of guys that have done this. There's some guys in there that haven't, been a part of something like this. And so I think for me, it's the message was we haven't come close to playing our best baseball yet. And here we are with 12 games left. Getting a ticket to the postseason, and that says a lot about this entire organization, and just to finish strong. And tonight, Skubal was great, very efficient, really went after those guys, and I thought the defense was sound. Teo obviously got a big hit for us, and it was good for us to lose that series and to bounce back and come back the way we did.
1: Skubal, 9 strikeouts in 7 innings, scattering 3 hits. Dodgers beat the Reds 4-1 to clinch their playoff berth. Dodgers winning in Cincinnati. They weren't the only team playing on the road clinching a postseason spot.
15: Ground ball up the middle. Volpe, 1. On to first. Double play. The Yankees win, and they are going to the postseason. The journey has just begun, but they take that one first step. You got to take one step, even in a marathon, and the Yankees just took it tonight.
1: Yes, Network with the call as the Yankees beat the Twins 8-3, clinching their 61st postseason berth in franchise history. That's the most in Major League Baseball. Aaron Judge homering in the win for New York. First home run since May 24th. Monday marking the second time in baseball history, Yankees and Dodgers clinch a playoff berth on the same day. The other came in 1949. Well, who has the pressure this weekend? That's next. SportsCenter All Night continues at ESPN Radio.
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1: 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Florida State firing athletic director Michael Alford on Monday. Football coach Mike Norvell.
2: We started off this morning early, and that's something that hasn't been addressed up to this point. And right now our focus has everything to do with our preparation for Alabama. And, today is the players' day off. I mean, I'll talk to them about it tomorrow when we get them all together. You know, Michael was very active. He's around. When you get news like that, it's always going to have an impact. But right now, everything's about the preparation for what's ahead here on Saturday.
1: FSU at Alabama Saturday. We'll see it on ABC. The change in leadership coming as the Seminoles face some key decisions about that football program earlier on Unsportsmanlike. SportsCenter All Night superfan, Evan Cohen.
3: Since Bobby Bowden walked away, the reality is if Jameis Winston did not go to school at FSU, they have been an utter dumpster fire. So do you hire Deion? Obviously an alum. Deion's been a good coach. He has not been like a great coach outside of when he had Shador and Travis Hunter. But what he could do is raise insane amounts of money.
1: Meanwhile, the head of the program, Senior Associate Athletics Director Bruce Warwick, appointed as interim AD while Florida State conducts a national search. Big game this weekend in Oxford. Number 8 Ole Miss hosting 7th-ranked LSU. Lane Kiffin returning to the school he left last season. Current Rebels coach Pete Golding.
4: We got to prepare the right way this week and get locked in and get focused. A lot going on. You got Ella Langley. You got game day. You got so much other stuff. But to me, it's like high school homecoming for these dudes. Like, if you focus on the wrong right, that homecoming dance ain't very fun after you get your butt beat on a Friday night. So we got to make sure we're doing everything right throughout the week to get the outcome that we want.
1: And it is a homecoming of sorts for Lane Kiffin, but he says the pressure isn't on his team.
5: I told the players today, man, like, you don't have anything to worry about as far as, like, attention on you all week and everything. They're

0: 18. They were 18 seconds away from playing for a natty you said, no, I can't win a national championship at Ole Miss. Lane, I love you, man. Damn, you give us so much stuff.
1: He left because he felt like he couldn't win a national championship there. And then in that soundbite, he is quite literally saying that they have the pressure, essentially, because they should win the national championship because they have two Heisman contenders on that team. And then also referencing Matt Leinart and Reggie Bush, who did win the national championship.
0: Amber, it's not just that. Like his predecessor at LSU, Brian Kelly, left Notre Dame because he didn't think that he could play for a national championship at Notre Dame because of the academic standards. He goes to LSU, fails miserably. You know where Notre Dame was a year after Brian Kelly left? Playing for a national damn championship.
1: Yeah.
0: When you're chasing it, it means you're chasing. Go find it. Go get it. Hey, Lane, I'm sorry. You had it at Ole Miss.
1: Remarkable.
0: 18 seconds away.
1: I know. There's no reason he couldn't have won a national championship, frankly, at Ole Miss. I think that's what we've learned here. But now it's funny that he's flipping it, and he's like, oh, all the pressure is on them because they were such a great
0: Chambliss,
1: team.
0: Lacy,
1: such a great team. I had such
0: players.
1: A great program. I had to leave it.
0: Lane,
1: it'll
0: I love
1: be fireworks,
0: you.
1: Man. That's not going to be the only sound bite that we get leading up to this weekend.
2: As for the game, what would winning against LSU mean for Ole Miss? ESPN's Pete Thamel.
3: If Ole Miss wins this game, it's eternal. It's a little bit like UNC ending Coach K's career, right? The stakes aren't going to be as high in the game. I want to be clear about that because it's not going to be in the NCAA tournament. But I do think that there is something that would last forever. There would be T-shirts and bar signs and pictures. Like if some random backup nickel picks up a fumble on a kickoff and runs it in, that guy won't pay for a drink in the state of Mississippi for the rest of his life. You know what I mean? I think it's that type of just intense focus is going to be on this game.
2: And we will see it. It's going to be on ESPN this Saturday. It's a top 10 matchup. Number 8 Ole Miss, number 7 LSU. Lane Kiffin making his return to Oxford. Monday Night Football, not as close as we expected. That's next. SportsCenter All Night continues at ESPN Radio.
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1: Yankees and Dodgers with wins. They officially clinch postseason berths in Major League Baseball. Padres, Diamondbacks still separated by three games in the National League wildcard standings. Week one in the books.
2: The Chiefs open the season at home against Denver, and Patrick Mahomes will be the starting quarterback.
3: All eyes will be on Patrick Mahomes tonight to see how he'll be moving in the pocket coming off his injury.
2: Mahomes in the pocket trying to keep the play alive. Moving left, scrambles, 10 for the 5, diving for the end zone, touchdown! Kansas City, 9 months after ACL surgery, makes a tackle inside the 15 and rolls down. Travis Kelce's still got it, ladies and gentlemen.
4: This night belongs to the Kansas City Chiefs.
1: Chiefs with a 31-10 win over the Broncos, 96-5 the fan in Kansas City. As the Chiefs pull away, game was tied at 7 at one point. Chiefs go on to the 31-10 win. They do it with a strong ground game. 220 yards rushing, 173 of them from Kenneth Walker III. He carried the ball 23 times, 173 yards, and a touchdown. Also caught a touchdown pass from Patrick Mahomes, who threw two of them. Mahomes also running seven times for 23 yards and a touchdown for his coach, Andy Reid.
5: It was great to get Patrick back in the mix there. And knock a little rust off. He didn't have a chance to play and see things coming at him quite that fast. But I was proud of him and how he handled it. And then he ran the ball a couple different times. Your hat goes off to the guy. He's phenomenal. Once you put him in the game, he's going to play, and you better be confident in that. And if it meant running, the only thing I'd ask is that you get down, and he did that for the most part. Yeah, he kept saying he wanted to get that one hit, and he would be right back in the flow. I'm not sure I agreed with that part, but it was kind of how it worked.
1: Andy Reid with his 18th career season-opening win, tying Bill Belichick for the most by any head coach to debut in the Super Bowl era. Reid and the Chiefs, 31-10 win. Patrick Mahomes coming back 9 months after his ACL tear. Travis Kelce, he caught three passes for 71 yards. 13,073 career receiving yards. Passes Jason Witten for second most by a tight end in NFL history.
6: You wanted to relish game days. What was this one like for you?
7: It was rocking. And we got it rocking, man. It was fun to see K-9 out here running around, really, creating that momentum for us and old Pat Mahomes slinging it around. It was a fun night.
6: After tonight, you are now the tight end with the second most receiving yards in NFL history. What does it mean to you?
7: It's a good feeling to get this win. All the other stuff is hoopla for me right now. I'm just focused on getting wins and trying to get that ball in that end zone.
6: You mentioned Patrick Mahomes. You were there for a lot of the rehab. How special was it to see him back out on this field tonight?
7: Just proud of my guy to be here, man. He set a goal in mind to get here by week one, and he was out here, and he led us to victory. It was awesome to see him out here.
1: Travis Kelce had a 59-yard reception, third longest reception of his career, and his longest since 2021. Chiefs go on to the 31-10 win over the Broncos. ESPN analyst Jason McCourty.
8: Showed me belief. I think just the fact that he showed up and he's out there on the football field, we've heard Travis Kelce talk about it. The amount of work that he's put in to be ready for week one. He was out there. Did they throw the ball deep down the field today? No. But I think the fact that he was able to scramble for that touchdown and multiple times tonight where he saw opportunities, he used his legs. And that was something we were unsure about what he was going to do coming off of that knee surgery. I think it was very impressive the way he controlled the game. One mistake, really, and he got hit. What? He fell down on one sack, and they got him another time late in the game. So very impressive with the way he performed and just the belief in himself and the guys around him.
9: Well, and the game plan was clear. Let's run the rock and let number 9 do his thing. Were you surprised by that, by the amount of times that he was running around?
8: I wasn't surprised in the sense of, we just talked about Patrick Mahomes coming off of a knee surgery. They had him under center, turning around, and just handing the ball off to Kenneth Walker. That takes so much off of Mahomes' plate.
9: Makes sense.
8: What Kenneth Walker was able to do early on in the game, they gave him the ball, I think it was six times on the first drive, and him making guys miss. I think for Eric Bieniemy and Andy Reid, when you see that, why not? Keep on feeding the beast. So I think as I watched this game, Scott, I just left a Pee Wee football game on Sunday to come out here to Kansas City. We have better tackling in our game this weekend than what the Broncos showed tonight. That's, so when you have that, you got to run the ball.
9: This is a good football team. Tonight, they couldn't get anyone on the ground. What do you make of that?
8: Some of it preseason. We look at the three games, and most of the times we don't see starters playing. And in the NFL throughout training camp, you don't tackle. There aren't live drills, get guys on the ground, because it's about trying to make it to the season and not getting guys injured. So a lot of times, week one, Scott, we look back and the missed tackles number is extremely high. They had so many, 11 missed tackles alone on Kenneth Walker and 19 for the game.
9: You got to tackle people. I don't get why that's not practiced.
8: You have to. You're trying to avoid injuries, so I get it. As guys get older, but there's something about it. It's not like riding a bike where you just jump on, start pedaling, and you're cruising down the street. You got to get used to mentally and physically being able to get a guy on the ground. And did you see Kenneth Walker? You saw how he was built, like a little bowling ball. Trying to get him down on the ground, you have to go in there and you have to focus on wrapping up. And they didn't do that tonight.
1: And as a result, Chiefs run away with this one, 220 yards rushing, third most in a game under Andy Reid since 2013. Chiefs 31-10 on Monday Night Football to wrap up week one. Monday Night Football week two, Rams and Giants from SoFi.
10: Giants are 1-0, so, you know, we're obviously going to the Super Bowl. I've already predicted it, like I did before the game. Rams had a little shot in Australia.
11: I kind of see the Rams kind of like this Broncos team. They have a lot of pride. They'll answer the bell just like the Broncos will. They'll respond. Rams got embarrassed by the Niners. Broncos getting embarrassed tonight by the Chiefs. I see both teams responding the right way.
1: Rams hosting the Giants to close out week two. It's on ABC and ESPN. And yes, the Manning cast on ESPN2 right now. SportsCenter all night.
12: The Minnesota Vikings have made a quarterback decision that surprised nobody. They've named Kyler Murray as their new starting quarterback.
13: He was their top choice in free agency. They were his top choice.
14: And if he plays very, very well, he's going to be looking for a massive payday.
1: He was named the starter, but week one didn't go well, although the Vikings rallied to beat the Packers. Kyler Murray leaving in the first quarter in concussion protocol. ESPN's Dan Graziano.
15: Kyler Murray will be in the concussion protocol, which means he has to clear every single step in order without showing concussion symptoms before they clear him to play. Now, head coach Kevin O'Connell said he was in meetings and film review sessions today. So that's an encouraging sign, because that's one of the steps. They have to be able to be able to watch film and sit in meetings and not have concussion symptoms return. So he could be cleared in time for Sunday, but everybody moves through this concussion protocol differently. We won't know until later in the week.
1: And then we saw Wentz come in and lead the Vikings on the comeback to the win over the Packers, who had the lead and had a field goal to extend the lead, but took those points off the board for a chance to go for a fourth and one. ESPN analyst Dominic Foxworth and Rex Ryan.
16: It wasn't a first down. Like, I certainly understand to take the points off the board had it given you a first down. But you're not even close. You are a full yard away, and you're up 8 points against the backup quarterback. You keep the points on the board. This is a horrendous mistake. I love this guy as a coach. I think he's an outstanding coach. But this is a horrible decision. Absolutely horrible decision.
17: Yeah, this isn't exactly Josh Allen or Jalen Hurts here sneaking. You see how, I mean, Love tries to thrust forward with his lower body. He has to rotate, and when his back's to the line of scrimmage now, that's when it's easy to stop his
16: forward progress. This is almost
17: progress.
16: 2 yards.
18: I don't hate the decision personally. I feel like you're 1 yard away, and you said you're not even close. It's kind of close. 1 yard's pretty close. You go for it there in part because they don't trust the defense, and you know what? If you fail, you're giving the ball back to that same backup quarterback that you said that you don't fear.
19: But let's expand on the point point that you're making there, you think that this also demonstrates a lack of faith by Matt LaFleur in his own defense 100%. To close out the game.
20: Even against 100%. Carson Wentz.
18: 100%. Well, that's the same quarterback, so he doesn't have faith in the defense. That's why you go for it right there. He wants to get the touchdown to make the lead bigger. But you keep saying, like, it's okay to take the 3 points to give it to Carson Wentz. It's fine. That's the same reason why it's okay to go for it right there, because you're giving it to Carson Wentz on a 20-yard line. Like, it's the same situation. If you believe in your defense, you could argue that you have the faith to go for it right there.
20: And you say this defense has not won since Micah Parsons left the lineup, right?
19: That's the football team has not won, right?
20: That's something that has to be remedied, because you don't want to, I mean, this defense got to have some pride to where this whole team is like, they're wearing about one player playing for us. I mean, Micah's a great player. They got to get this next win.
21: Yeah, but I mean, being up 8 in that situation, it felt like game, set, match. And now, all of a sudden, you don't get the first down. Momentum is a crazy thing. And it totally
20: it
21: flipped.
20: It fell apart, Rex.
21: 22 unanswered points in the fourth quarter. It wasn't your, Nate, to your point. Look, Minnesota was doing nothing offensively until it mattered the most.
1: Speaking of scoring points, that's what the Bears did. They dropped 59 on Carolina. Chicago wants to be the highest scoring offense in the league. ESPN analyst Herm Edwards, 59 points. Sustainable?
22: Not 59 points a game, no. I mean, as much as I love football, this set defensive football back 50 years, both these defenses. Now, Chicago didn't play good defense as well. You talk 59 to 37? I mean, come on. That's like a Sandlot football game when you talk about defense. Now, offensively, everybody's excited. But when you watch these guys play, you could tell this. Preseason is, they don't get involved in the preseason anymore. This is why it looks like this. Mm. This was hard for me to watch as a defensive coach. The scoring that went on, there was 1,000 yards of offense, total offense.
1: Speaking of coaches watching tape, Browns coach Todd Monken says that Deshaun Watson still deserves to start. ESPN insider Adam Schefter.
23: They hoped that Deshaun was going to be able to start the first week at Jacksonville, play well, start the next week at Tampa, on the road again, play well, and ride him until they felt like they needed a change. But they looked so poor yesterday, everybody did, that after the game, they asked Todd Monken about it. He was noncommittal on anything or anybody. He may go back and look at the tape and say, you know what, let's go with Shador in Tampa next week. Or he may just say, let's ride it out another week. But if they were to stick with him, and I don't know if they will, I think it's fair to say the clock is running right now. And if they were to lose again, it's hard to imagine that you're going to bring Deshaun Watson back for a home opener in front of fans that have already booed him if you were 0-2. Like, I don't know if they'll stick with him this week. They may make a change. We'll see. But I can't imagine that by the time they get home, let me look at the schedule here. In the third week of the season, the Cleveland Browns play Carolina at home, then Pittsburgh at home. And so I don't know that Deshaun Watson's going to make it to there unless he starts playing considerably better.
1: Todd Monken did go back and looked at the tape.
24: It confirmed it when I looked at the tape. We got to play better around him. We got to call it better. And he's got to play better. It wasn't just our inability to function consistently as an offense was a byproduct of we coaching and playing.
1: And as for the we, is the locker room behind him?
24: I don't know. You'd have to ask every one of those guys. You said 100%. And really, to be honest, I mean, they don't have a choice. I mean, this isn't a debate. And I don't ask the players what every series, what play I'm going to call, what play we're going to call in defense. Like, their job's to play. Our job's to put the best player on the field that we think gives us a chance to win. And I love our guys. But the moment we get into that in terms of who this guy should be playing, what we're doing this, what we ought to be calling, we've lost sight of the target, which is to own it and fix it and try like hell to get better.
1: Cleveland struggling in week one. Deshaun Watson under center for week two. SportsCenter All Night, ESPN Radio. Back to baseball, the chase for that third wild card spot in the National League. Padres beginning the night with a 3-game lead.
25: And Tatis hits it in the air to deep center field. Carrick is going back at the wall. Look it up. Gonna go deep into the forest it pours. A long home run to center for Fernando Tatis Jr. A 2-run shot in the second inning to extend the Padre lead to 5-1.
26: The pitch.
25: Amador, a high chopper, center of the diamond. Machado has it behind the mound, gets rid of it. Throw to first is in time, and the game is over. What a play by Manny. Every bit of arm strength required, and he gets Amador to finish it.
1: And that's how it would end as the Padres pick up an eighth consecutive win. It's an 8-7 win over the Rockies. Padres with the longest active win streak in Major League Baseball. Diamondbacks keeping pace when it came down to the final at-bat.
0: Just one home run allowed so far in the Major League career for the 28-year-old right-hander. Here's a 2-1 pitch to Carroll. Swung on and drilled. High and deep towards right. Stay fair! Stay fair! It is! Game winner, Corbin Carroll! Walk-off home run! And the Diamondbacks steal it before the clock strikes midnight. 8-7, your final here in Phoenix.
1: Diamondbacks with the walk-off win. Corbin Carroll, fifth career walk-off hit. Arizona Sports, 98-7. Diamondbacks still trail the Padres, who have won eight straight for that final NL wildcard spot. Cubs, meanwhile, half game ahead of the Phillies for the top spot after their 7-3 win over the Braves. Straight ahead, what a night at the plate. SportsCenter All Night continues. It's ESPN Radio.
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1: 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NBA, the trade sending Kawhi Leonard from the Clippers to Toronto is official. ESPN's Shams Charania.
2: The Raptors have been ready. Kawhi Leonard has been ready. The league has been ready as well to sign off on this trade. It really just took the Clippers on Monday to sign off on this trade after 13 days since their punishment was given by the NBA. A massive one, right? Five first-round picks docked. $30 million fine, their owner Steve Ballmer being suspended. So they've used the last couple weeks to absorb the punishment, work through their internal logistics. And remember, back on June 30th, the sides agreed to the deal that we see on screen right there. Brandon Ingram, Grady Dick, two unprotected first-round picks, an unprotected first-round pick swap, two second-round picks going to the Clippers. But this trade was on pause because of the NBA's investigation. But the rulings are in, the green lights are in, and Steve Ballmer accepting his punishment and moving forward here, complying with the NBA's ruling, played a big part in the Clippers being allowed now to move forward.
1: And Kawhi Leonard waiving his trade kicker worth about $7.5 million to help facilitate the trade to Toronto. That bonus would have pushed the Raptors above the first apron. As for the Raptors in the Eastern Conference this coming season, earlier on NBA Today, our Mark J. Spears.
3: I saw the Toronto Raptors when they lost to the Cleveland Cavaliers, and but they took them seven games. You know, this is certainly was a team on the rise without Kawhi. You know, with Scottie Barnes, R.J. Barrett, a lot of young talent. And then now he goes to Kawhi, gets to go back to the six and teach him how to win. And are they the favorites in the East? No. Are they scary in the East? Yes, I definitely think they are.
1: Kawhi Leonard now going to Toronto from the Clippers. Hockey, Montreal coach Martin St-Louis gets a multi-year extension. The Hall of Fame player was hired as coach on an interim basis in 2022. First ever NHL role, his other experience being at the youth level. Had the interim tagged at the end of that season, and has now guided the Canadiens to consecutive playoff berths, advancing to the Eastern Conference Final last season. Back to baseball, White Sox Guardians battling for the division. Chicago battling against recent struggles. Monday, White Sox center fielder Tristan Peters was simply battling. Started with a 1-2 count.
4: The 18th pitch of the at-bat. Outside ball four. And the White Sox dugout erupts.
5: So frustrating.
4: An 18-pitch walk, and that'll be the end of the line for Gavin Williams.
1: 18-pitch walk, longest plate appearance in Major League Baseball in 6 years. As you heard, after that walk, Gavin Williams, pulled from the game, throwing a season-high 113 pitches, the final 18 to Peters, the most to a player in baseball since Cardinals catcher Matt Wieters faced 19 in 2020. Chicago, after that at-bat, would go on to score six runs. Peters saying after the game, quote, felt like I was up there for an hour. I was exhausted.
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0: Number five.
1: Padres holding the third wild card spot of the National League, maintaining their lead on Arizona, courtesy of their night in Denver. 97.3 The Fan.
7: And Tatis hits it in the air to deep center field. Herring is going back at the wall. Look it up. Good. A long home run to center for Fernando Tatis Jr. A two-run shot in the second inning to extend the Padre lead to 5-1.
0: Number four.
1: In Queens, the Orioles rally in the eighth. WBAL.
8: Henderson strokes this. Right center field and deep. That's way back there. And that's gone. A Henderson homer. And Baltimore takes the lead in the eighth. 2-1 Orioles.
0: Number three.
1: Cubs move atop the National League wild card standings, thanks in part to a four-hit night from PCA. Cubs Radio Network.
9: Fly ball to right field. It's deep. Back goes Acuna. Near the wall. That ball is gone. Pedro Armstrong with a two-run homer. Listen to this crowd.
0: Number two.
1: Yankees officially clinching a postseason berth, with Aaron Judge contributing his first homer since Memorial Day weekend. Yes Network.
10: Driven deep to left field. There it goes!
1: Week one of the NFL wraps up in Kansas City with the Chiefs running wild over the Broncos. 96.5 The Fan.
5: They go big again. Izudu's in to block. The Chiefs hand it off. Walker trying to get to the outside. Does so. Up to 45 midfield. 45 to the Broncos. 40, 30, 25. And in. Stays in bounds. 10, 5. Touchdown. Kansas City on fourth down and one. It's a home run. 60-yard run by Ken Walker III.
1: Walker running for 173 yards. He scored two touchdowns in his Chiefs debut, including that 60-yard touchdown scamper.
10: Yeah, we ran the play a few times, and I knew it was going to crash in. So when it crashed in, I just bounced it out. It was just one-on-one with the corner, and you know, I ran him, and you know, it was out, off to the races from there.
1: Super Bowl MVP signed a three-year, $43 million deal in free agency. And he ran in week one, carried 23 times to finish with the most rushing yards by a Chiefs player since Jamal Charles ran for 226 against the Colts in 2012, the year before Andy Reid became the head coach in Kansas City. Well, you can't win if you can't tackle. That's next. SportsCenter All Night continues. It's ESPN Radio.
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19: The 3-2, and Trout swings at that one, and he drives the ball deep out there into left center field. It is Trout of here. That one lands in the Angels bullpen. Mike Trout right there with a three-run homer. Here's the next one. Meadows swings at this ball. This is lifted high. It's hit deep out in the center. And it's out of here. It's out of here. It's a walk-up two-run homer. And the Angels have won this ball game tonight here at the Big A.
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19: Angels Baseball is on the air tonight from Angel Stadium in Anaheim. The Angels get ready to host the Seattle Mariners. Hi, everybody. Terry Smith along with Mark Langston, our producer-engineer on this Monday, is Jorge Sevilla. And we welcome you on Angels Radio, also available on the Angels Radio app. This is the start of the final homestand of the season. The Angels with just seven home games remaining, three of them against Seattle. That team still in somewhat of a position to maybe get into the postseason, although their hopes have been fading now for the last week or so. After Seattle leaves town after the ball game on Wednesday night, the Minnesota Twins will be in beginning on Thursday, and they'll be here right through Sunday, the final home game of the season for the Angels. Well, the Angels had a tough road trip as the Halos won just three times during the recent nine-game road trip. It saw the Angels play three in Pittsburgh, three in Boston, and then the final three over the weekend against the Washington Nationals. Angels got swept in that Washington series, had just four hits in all three of the games, and the Angels blew some late-inning leads in those three games against the Nationals and ended up losing yesterday in that day game at Nationals Park by the final of 6-5. All of those games in that series against the Washington Nationals ended up being one-run losses for the Angels in getting swept over the weekend. As far as Seattle, they have been struggling of late, and they have not played good at all on the road this year. They are just 30-45. They've gone 6-6 in September. They've won just four of their last 10, only six wins in their last 17. And you can go even deeper. Last 42 games, they have only 17 victories. So the Mariners come into play tonight. They are currently in third place in the AL West, five games behind the Astros. Texas right now is a game back in second place. And no team in the entire AL West has a winning record right now. The Mariners have the best record, and they are right at 500 after their first 150 games. They've gone 75-75. The Astros are off today. They will host Kansas City tomorrow. Texas is off today. They will host the White Sox tomorrow. The A's are also off, and they will be in St. Pete, Florida tomorrow to open up a series against the Rays. The pitching matchup tonight going for the Angels, looking for his sixth win of the season, is Reed Detmers. Detmers has faced this Seattle club once this season, did not figure in the decision in his start against them. And the Angels will be facing a young rookie who will be making just his fifth ever major league appearance. It'll be his fifth start as well, and that's Cade Anderson, who was a first round pick of Seattle, and that was back in the 2025 draft. He was the third player selected overall in that draft, and so far in his first four major league starts, a record of 1-1. The umpires have made their way out to home plate. When we get back, Mark Langston is eagerly standing by. He'll have tonight's starting lineups. We'll have the start of the ball game as well. It's coming up in a few minutes on Angels Radio, also available free on the Angels Radio app.
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0: time for tonight's starting lineups of game one of this three-game series against the Seattle Mariners. Starting lineups is presented by Modelo, brewed with the finest ingredients for a taste that's pure gold. For Dan Wilson, his Mariner lineup tonight will look like this. Leading off, shortstop J.P. Crawford. Batting second in left field, Randy Arozarena. Hitting third in right field, Dominic Canzone. In the cleanup spot, behind the plate, Cal Raleigh. Batting fifth, center fielder Julio Rodriguez. Batting sixth over at first base, Josh Naylor. Hitting seventh, designated hitter Michael Arroyo. Hitting eighth, second baseman Cole Young. And batting ninth, third baseman Weston Wilson. On the mound for the Mariners, 1-1 record, 4.29 ERA, making his fifth major league start. Left-hander Cade Anderson. For Kurt Suzuki, his Angels lineup tonight will look like this. Leading off, the shortstop, Zach Neto. Batting second, designated hitter tonight, Mike Trout. Hitting third in center field, Jose Siri. In the cleanup spot over at first base, Vaughn Grissom. Batting fifth, second baseman, Christian Moore. Hitting sixth over at third base, Denzer Guzman. Batting seventh behind the plate tonight, Travis d'Arnaud. Hitting eighth in left field, Kyren Paris. And batting ninth in right field, Wade Meckler. On the mound for the Halos, 5-8 record, 3.32 ERA, left-hander Reed Detmers. As we get closer to the first pitch and all the action here tonight at the Big A, here's my partner, Terry Smith.
1: Well, thank you so very much, Mark Langston. As we get ready for Angels baseball, the Angels are 2-4 against Seattle this year, but 2-1 against them this season here at the Big A. Let's run down the umpires for tonight's ball game. Calling balls and strikes will be Chad Whitson. He is an umpire who in the past has really struggled calling balls and strikes. He'll be in that role tonight. First base umpire is Brian Walsh. Second base umpire, Chad Fairchild. And Bill Miller is the crew chief. He is the umpire at third base. Angels have on the white tops and bottoms, red numerals and lettering, and for Seattle, the dark blue tops with the gray pants. We are set for baseball on this Monday night. Detmers ready. Here's the first pitch tonight, and that one, it's right in there for a called strike. First pitch fastball at 94 miles per hour. Leadoff man for the Mariners is J.P. Crawford. And he is a left-handed batter, comes into the action hitting 223. Here's the pitch, and he takes that one a little bit low. And the count now even, it's one ball, one strike. Pitch was a slider.
0: Wow, it looked like it caught the bottom side of the strike zone. No challenge by Travis d'Arnaud.
1: Mentioned Chad Whitson has had some troubles calling balls and strikes in the past. Here's the next delivery, and that is a pitch that's inside. So the count goes to two balls and one strike. Time and temperature, it is being presented all season long by Mountain Mike's Pizza. Pizza the way it should be. 75 degrees at game time, and the first pitch was right on time at 6:38. Here's the next one. That's a shot into left field, a low liner that clears the infield in the air and then bounces on out to Kyren Paris, who's playing left field tonight. So Crawford on with a leadoff single. He's hit safely now in four straight games and in 11 of his last 14 ball games. And here is Randy Arozarena, who's having a very solid year for Seattle.
0: Yeah. J.P. Crawford's got good numbers against Reed Detmers. Came into this game hitting .400 against him.
1: Arozarena hitting .276 with 25 homers, and that pitch in there for a called strike. He dots the top 10 leaderboard in the American League in a lot of offensive categories. In extra base hits, he scored the most runs of any player in the AL. He's top 10 in total bases, also on base percentage. Takes that one for a ball, and the count's level. It's now one ball, one strike. Arozarena, three-game hitting streak. Hits in 11 of his last 13 ball games coming into tonight. The Mariners lately scoring runs, and they certainly put some runs on the board in their series over the weekend against the A's. In fact, in their ball game on Saturday night, they scored 19 runs, but that was the only game they won in that three-game weekend series against the A's.
0: Yep, A's had a couple of walk-offs.
1: Here's the pitch, and that one pitch and misses. Seattle blew a four-run lead in the seventh inning yesterday and ended up losing the rubber match of that series to the A's by the final of 8-7. 2-2 on a Rosarena. Here's the next pitch. Swings at that one and lifts it in the air. Foul down the right side, out of play. We're in the top of the first with no score. 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Series in center tonight. Trout is DHing for a second straight ball game. And there's a little bouncer fouled off over by the Angels' third base dugout. And the count's 2-2 on a Rosarena.
0: J.P. Crawford with that hit. 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
1: 2-2 is the count, and here's the pitch. He swings and fouls that one off in the air to our right, back and out of play. Rosarena, another 2020 season. It's usually a lock for him to do it, and he has done it now each of the last six seasons in a row. And he's a guy who in the past, no matter where he's played, has stepped up in the postseason. And here he drives a ball in the gap. It's well hit out into left center field. And that ball is going to bang off the wall. They're going to send the lead runner home. Here's the throw to the plate. It's going to be close. And out is the call. And Crawford is hurt as he's lying on his back in the batter's circle there. Angels gun down J.P. Crawford. That's the first out in the inning. It'll be a double for Rosarena, but they stay off the scoreboard.
0: Great job by Siri out in left center field. Gets this ball in quickly to Zach Neto, who sets his legs up perfectly and releases a missile to home plate. Guns down. Crawford trying to score from first.
1: So that play at the plate will go 8-6-2 for the game's first out. Here's Canzone at the plate, and here's the pitch. And that is a pitch in there for a called strike. Dominic Canzone is having a nice season. He's another left-handed hitter in their lineup here, and they do have four of them against Detmers. Counts 0-1, and here's the pitch. A swing and a miss, and that was a good slider. Canzone, 22 homers, 68 driven in. He's hitting .257. He has a four-game hitting streak and hits in 12 of his last 13 ball games.
0: Yeah, lefties have actually hit Detmers a little bit better. .232, the lefties. Righties just .203.
1: Next pitch, and that one, it's tapped foul right around the batter's circle. It lands eventually in front of the batter's circle, but a foul ball. Counts 0-2. After Canzone, Cal Raleigh waiting on deck. He's picked it up a little bit of late. Here's the pitch. There goes the runner at second. He is going to steal third base without a throw. The pitch, it's chased and missed, and down on a slider, striking out is Canzone. But a stolen base for Rosarena. He's at third, and now Raleigh is the batter with two outs.
0: Yep, Detmers was peeking at him, but as soon as he turns his head, Rosarena takes off. Big jump for Rosarena. Easy stolen base. That stolen base is presented by Don Julio Tequila.
1: Here's the first one on Cal Raleigh. Takes it for a called strike. Raleigh got off to a really tough start. In the second half of the season, he's been better. He's had hits in 11 of his last 14 games now, but he's currently in a 2-for-20. Here's the pitch, and a chase and a miss. And that was a good slider, and the count goes to 0-2. Now Raleigh is hitting just .180. Right now. Last year he hit .247, and of course he had the 60 home runs a year ago.
0: Yeah, I think he should have been the MVP.
1: Here's the pitch, and he waves and misses a slider, struck him out, and that's how the inning will end. So Seattle had hits from the first two batters, but had the runner thrown out at the plate in the inning. They failed to score in the first. Bottom of the first coming up. No score here at the Big A on Angels Radio. 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
1: Bottom of the first inning we go. Jack Nettle will lead it off the bottom of the first, presented tonight by Foundation Building Materials, the official jersey partner of Angels baseball. So the lefty, Cade Anderson, who was pitching in Double A when this season began, and he was really pitching well at the promotion. And here's a little chopper that's fouled off by Neto over on the third base side. The first big league appearance for Anderson. That was a ball game in August, late August, and this is his fifth start since the call-up in Double A, as that pitch is fouled back behind the plate by Neto. The count's 0-2. Anderson was 10-1 in 18 starts, and he only gave up 47 hits in 93 and a third innings. His ERA was 1.06 this year in those 18 starts in Double A. Here's the pitch, and that's a pitch that misses.
0: He's not going to overpower you, and this is the young man that was drafted right after the Angels took Tyler Bremner. He was picked right behind him, highly touted from LSU.
1: There's one that's fouled off.
0: Best college pitcher at that time, and breezed right through Double A. It was a mismatch there.
1: Yeah. And it was surprising when the Angels drafted Bremner ahead of
0: I agree.
1: Cade Anderson. Here's the pitch. And that one misses low. Only time will tell who made the better pick there. But you had to think that Seattle, after seeing Bremner go second overall, they were salivating just to immediately say, well, we're going to take Cade Anderson as the third pick in the first round. And there's a 2-2, and that is a changeup. Chased and missed, and Neto goes down on strike. So that is the first out here in the Angels' bottom of the first, and now Trout will be the batter. Mike is hitting 244. It's two for his last 10, but he's had hits in 8 of his last 10 games.
0: Mike Trout, a career 309 hitter against the Mariners with 56 career home runs against Seattle. That's the most against any team.
1: And here, there's a pitch that's a little bit low. Yeah, his numbers are the best all time against Seattle.
0: Yep. And that's the Trout Tracker presented by State Farm.
1: Here's the 1-0. Trout is taking, and that pitch misses ball two. It's 2-0. Mike Trout is our player to watch, presented by Kettle One Vodka. Trout DHing again tonight. He was the DH yesterday in the day game in Washington, and the pitch, and there's a line shot by the mound. It's going to roll on into center field. So Trout has a one-out single, Angels have a base runner against Anderson. And Jose Siri will be the next batter.
0: We saw it on that last road trip, certainly saw it in that series against the Nationals. Mike Trout getting to the fastball at the front of the plate. A lot of times that fastball beats him deeper into the plate. And he did a nice job in that series against Washington. And certainly right there is a fastball, 94, gets the barrel out in front.
1: So here's the pitch on Siri. He takes that one for a ball. And the Mariners called up Anderson. There were several factors why. Bryce Miller was in their rotation, went on the IL. And earlier in the month of August at the trading deadline, right around the trading deadline, they sent Luis Castillo to the White Sox. And there's one line down the left field side. It's going to take a bounce, hit off the short wall. Going into third, being waved home is Mike Trout. He will score without a throw. And Siri delivers. He has a one-out RBI double, and the Angels on the board first. It's 1-0.
0: This is a slider. It is up. Siri gets it perfectly placed down in that left field corner. Trout flying around those bases, and we saw the Angels gun down J.P. Crawford trying to score from first base at the top of this inning. And Mike Trout shifts some gears, scores easily to put the Angels up 1-0.
1: Here's the cleanup batter now, Vaughn Grissom.
0: That double by Siri is presented by Surfside Iced Tea. No bubbles, no troubles, just doubles.
1: Siri has a decent lead off second, and now he's going to break for third. The throw goes to second. The relay's late to third. So Siri factoring into things here in this bottom of the first inning. The RBI double and now a stolen base. He's in scoring position with one out.
0: Yeah, Siri just kept getting farther and farther off, so he tries the inside move and it was slow in developing. And Siri just kept on going to third base, gets there easily. Now the Mariners bringing the infield in here in the bottom of the first.
1: Grissom still waiting for the first pitch. Here it comes. And that's low and inside. And Grissom, thought he was maybe hit by that pitch. Kept looking over to the Angels dugout. The Angels are pondering a challenge right now.
0: Yeah, this is a slider right towards his back foot. I don't think it gets it.
1: Nope. There's going to be no challenge. One ball, no strikes to count on Grissom. Here's the pitch, and that's a little bit low. Grissom, who's been batting out of that cleanup spot for a while now, has tailed off a bit. He's hitting 239, one for his

0: pitch. Teams are hitting just 167, very small sample size. Again, this is just his fifth major league start. We always talk about when we play Seattle. Nobody gets off first base farther than Josh Naylor.
1: Here's the next pitch, and that's lined into left field. There under, making the catch is Rosarena, tagging and coming in to score is Siri. Siri comes in, as it turns out, easily. Why he kept turning around to watch Rosarena, I'll never know.
0: Well, there's some things with Jose Siri that sometimes you just look the other way, and that one right there, Randy Rosarena has one of the worst throwing arms, so he knew he was going to score, and I don't know if he was just looking over his head to see, do I have to run hard? Yes, you should always run hard.
1: Sure. So the sac fly for Grissom. Angels now up 2-0, and Christian Moore is the batter. Angels up and running tonight here against this rookie, making just his fifth major league start, Cade Anderson. Here's the 0-1. That's lifted foul, right side. That's going to get back and out of play. Moore is the fifth batter in the inning. Angels have had a couple of hits in the inning and the two runs. Oh and two is the count. Next pitch, and that is a chase and a miss. The ball was off the mitt of the catcher, but applying the tag there on the strikeout is Cal Raleigh, just outside of the batter's box area, and the inning is over. Angels come up with a two spot here in the first, have a 2-0 lead. 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

0: second inning, 2-0 Angels. Leo Rodriguez is the batter, and that is a pitch that he takes a little bit low for a ball. One ball, no strikes. Rodriguez hitting out of the five hole. We're kind of used to seeing him hit higher in their batting order.
1: He's been struggling.
0: Here's the next pitch, and that's a wave and a miss. Went after a slider there. 242 batting average. He's had another 2020 season for them.
1: Reed Detmers in that first inning. Couple of strikeouts. First one was presented by Circle K, and that was Dominic Canzone was the first strikeout of the night. Detmers a pair of strikeouts in the first.
0: Here's the 1-1 pitch. Hit sharply foul over on the left side.
1: We talked about those numbers. J.P. Crawford hitting over 400 against Reed Detmers. Julio Rodriguez is hitting 462 against Detmers.
0: And he has been a little bit late. Five-game hitting streak, hits in 10 of his last 13 games, and he is taking that one, a 1-2 pitch, and that one just froze him.

0: is out looking on a fastball. So already three strikeouts for Detmers, who has faced only five batters, and Josh Naylor, their first baseman, will be the next hitter.
1: And when you see a hitter, certainly a hitter like Julio Rodriguez, take a fastball right down the middle, that tells you he was sitting on that slider. Got completely fooled.
0: Here's Naylor at the plate, lefty batter. And the pitch. He's taking that one a little bit high and away. Naylor's hitting 271. And he's a guy, we've seen him enough over the years, Josh Naylor, especially back to his days with Cleveland. Here's one that's hit on a high hop. It's stopped over there by the Angels third baseman, Denzer Guzman, and he throws out Naylor. Wasn't running all that hard up that first base side, but a guy with 27 stolen bases this year. You just look at him and his body type, and it's hard to believe.
1: Yeah, and he had over 30 bags last year, so it's a guy that, if it happened one year, you could say, okay, he caught us off guard. It should never catch you off guard now.
0: Yeah. So here is Arroyo batting. Michael Arroyo, a young player who swings at that one and lifts it foul down the left side, back and out of play. He has been in the minors most of the season, AAA and AA, and in limited time with the Mariners. He's gone 3-for-9. One of the hits, a home run. Here's the pitch. Grounds this one sharply right to third. It's fielded there by Guzman. His throw is in time, and that is how the inning will end. The top of the second inning presented by Hyatt Vacation Club. Enjoy a 4-day, 3-night resort getaway from six beautiful locations. 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That was just an 8-pitch inning. We will get ready to move to the bottom of the second. 2-0 Angels on Angels Radio, also available on the Angels Radio app.
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0: Denzer Guzman ready to lead it up for the Angels as we get set to go to the bottom of the second. Halo's up 2-0, and here's the first pitch on Guzman. He swings at it, fouls it back on the right side, out of play. Angels have 2 runs, 2 hits. Seattle, no runs, 2 hits. Bottom of the second inning being brought to you by Coors Light. Coors Light, choose chill. Here's the pitch, and that is a swing and a miss. Went after a slider there. That one was 88 miles per hour. Here's the next pitch. That's a pitch that is a little bit outside. It's now 1-2. The 1-2. This is a little pop on the first base side, still on the dirt, and across from the bag making the catch on that one is Josh Naylor, and that's the first out.
1: That ended up snapping. Guzman's bat, slider in on his hands. That broken bat is presented by Ripped Jerky.
0: Batter for the Angels is the catcher, Travis d'Arnaud. He's hitting 185. He's gone five for his last 30 at the plate. The pitch chops this one fair, third base side, gobbled up by Wilson over there, and Weston Wilson will throw to first in time for the out. Two are gone. Tyron Paris will be the next batter. Well, a little bit earlier tonight, we were treated to some acai bowls, courtesy of Juice It Up. And you can see their location around the Big A. Here, anytime the rest of this homestand, you can find their acai bowls. And there are 80 plus locations of Juice It Up all across Southern California. Bowls are a refreshing ballpark option with flavorful fruit topped with granola and strawberries and blueberries. Had a chance to sample one of those bowls before the ball game tonight. And especially as hot as it's been here in Southern California lately, that's a good refreshing treat the next time you're here at the Big A. Here's the next pitch, and Paris grounds one on the left side, juggled slightly by Wilson, and his throw is just in time to get Kyron Paris, and that is how the inning will end. So Paris still hitless since his call-up. He's now gone 0 for his last 14. That's just an 8-pitch inning, and we have completed two at the Big A. Third inning coming up, 2-0 Angels on Angels Radio, also available on the Angels Radio app.
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0: Cole Young is the first batter up. We go to the third inning. Angels up 2-0. Young is a left-handed hitter. He's their eight-hole hitter, and he takes the first pitch for a called strike. Top of the third, presented tonight by Modelo, the mark of a fighter. Must be 21 and over. Please drink responsibly. And here's the next pitch. That's a pitch a little bit low and away.
1: And Reed Demers got a really nice tempo working right now.
0: Detmers is trying to reach a mark that's only been accomplished by two pitchers in Angels history in a season. There's a chase and a miss, and the count's 1-2. He's looking to join Dean Chance in 1964, and that was the year he won the Cy Young Award in the American League, and Shohei Ohtani in 2022 is the only pitchers in Angels history to allow one run or less in seven consecutive starts. And so far, so good tonight. He's kept the Mariners off the scoreboard. 2-2 is the count.
1: Yeah, he has been on some kind of roll since the All-Star break. Since the All-Star break, 2-2 record. That's because they don't score many runs. 1.37 ERA.
0: Here's a little easy bouncer, hit the second right at Christian Moore, and he will throw out Young there, his second base counterpart. 4-3 on the ground out, one away.
1: And we've been talking about it. The biggest difference to me for Reed Detmers is his command. It's so much better now. You look at the last six starts, you talk about what he's trying to do. In the last six starts, 39 innings, just six walks. And 41 strikeouts.
0: Batter is Wilson, Weston Wilson. And the first pitch, that one is ball one. It's one ball, no strikes. Wilson hitting 221, four homers. He's driven in 13 runs. He was with the Phillies last season. He was with the Orioles earlier this season. And then he was designated for assignment and signed by Seattle right around the middle of June. And he's a guy, get to it after the pitch. That's a breaking ball in there for a called strike just two games ago. And that was in that game when the Mariners had the 19 runs over the weekend against the A's. He had a five-hit ball game, did Weston Wilson. Counts 1-2 on him here with one out. The pitch swings at it, fouls it back off the netting behind home plate.
1: Yeah, we were talking before the game, the path for Seattle to the postseason is so difficult. If the Houston Astros just plays 500 the rest of the way in, Seattle has to go 11-1.
0: To win the division.
1: To win the division.
0: And Texas could be the team that sneaks in a lot easier than
1: yes.
0: Seattle. Here's the pitch. That's fouled back. The Rangers are only one game out of first place in the division going into play tonight, and they're off. And right now, Seattle is currently five full games back. So it's the math isn't looking real good for the Mariners right now.
1: And 11-1 will put them just at 500.
0: Yeah, and they would win the head-to-head against the Astros. They handled them easily this season.
1: Yeah, Seattle's got to be probably number one, the most disappointing team in baseball.
0: They won the division last year, went 90-72. They lost in the American League Championship Series against Toronto. That went a full seven games. And there's a pitch that is in there, and Wilson takes that one. That was a fastball at 94, struck him out looking. So first time through the batting order, four strikeouts for Reed Detmers, and he keeps on doing what he's been doing really all season.
1: At his last start against the Red Sox, they gave him some run support, and that was an easy win for Reed Detmers. He went six innings, one hit, no runs. Angels won that game 6-1.
0: There's a pitch there on Crawford for ball one.
1: Talk about it. You give Reed Detmers a little bit of run support. He's got two on the board already. Angels up 2-0. He will make it stick.
0: Here's the pitch. It's on the outside corner. Called strike 1-1. Let's start the most recent one that Mark alluded to for Detmers. That was just one of three wins the Angels had on that road trip. There's a swing and a miss at a slider, and now the count's 1-2.
1: He's got the slider working tonight. He's had it working. And it's all set up by that fastball command. So much better with the fastballs, enough to where they have to respect it. Then they can't lay off that slider. That's how much break and how sharp that break is.
0: Here's the next pitch. And that is a little bit low and away. This pitch right there looked like it was outside.
1: Really good spot, though, just off the outside corner. first fastball in this at bat.
0: Here's the 2-2 on Crawford, and he swings and misses that slider, struck him out, and that's how the inning will end. So Reed Demers keeps on mowing down hitters. He's retired the last 8 Seattle batters in a row, and he's already had 5 strikeouts. Bottom of the third coming up. 2-0 Angels on Angels Radio, also available free on the Angels Radio app.
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0: First batter up for the Angels, lining a ball out there into center field. First ball swinging, Wade Mechler. So jumped on that first pitch there from Anderson. Angels 9-hole hitter starts the inning off with Angels' third hit tonight. And now the top of the batting order, Zach Neto will step up.
1: Yeah, Wade Mechler, the lone lefty in the lineup for the Angels tonight. First pitch fastball, it's in the zone. Wade Meckler's going to swing at it.
0: And so far, in a small sample size as far as his major league career, left-handed hitters have hit a lot better against Anderson than right-handed batters. Lefty hitters are hitting a 389 against him coming into tonight. Neto takes strike one, and he was up in the Angels' first inning and went down swinging, and he foul tips that one right by the plate, and he's quickly down. It's no balls and 2 strikes. The bottom of the third inning here is the Angels' bat. It's being presented by OG's Pizza.
1: As I was just presented a piece of cake from our good buddy Rick Riz from the Seattle Mariners broadcast.
0: Here's one. It's lined and a fair ball down the left field corner. And let's see how far Meckler's going to go. He's going to be waved home, and he will score easily. Going into third and diving in there with an RBI triple is Neto. His 5th triple of the year. Angels add on here in this bottom of the third inning and now lead it 3-0.
1: Boy, this is a mistake by Kate Anderson. 0-2, and this fastball's in the middle of the plate. And you're not going to throw a fastball by Zach Neto right in the middle of the plate. Just smokes it down in that left field corner. Once again, Randy Arozarena doesn't have a good arm, gets to it, and Neto saw that and did not stop at second.
0: Here's Trout, the infield's in, and the first pitch, that's called strike, even the first pitch curveball. Trout has singled and scored the Angels' first run tonight. Next pitch on Mike, and he threw that one by him right there. That was a fastball, 92 miles per hour. 0-2 the count on Trout.
1: Our good buddy Rick Riz, this is his final season. This will be his final road trip of his career.
0: Yep.
1: Retiring.
0: There's the pitch on its way. That one misses low.
1: And I love the story because you and Rick are tied.
0: Yeah, we're linked together. We go back to our days in the Southern League, back to the late 70s together, as we were both young, aspiring broadcasters. Here's the pitch on its way, and that's a pitch that misses. Rick Riz was with the then Memphis Chicks. I was with the Jacksonville Suns. And Rick left Memphis to go to Columbus, Ohio, and I replaced him in Memphis. And then a couple years later, he left Columbus and got a job with Seattle, and I replaced him in Columbus. And then we got reunited here in the AL West back in the early 2000s. So yeah, we go back a long time. Here's the 1-0 pitch. That's fouled back behind the plate. One ball, one strike.
1: Jose Siri up there. Trout got blown away by a fastball, 94 down the middle of the plate. Third strikeout for Cade Anderson. And it was Jose Siri who got the Angels offense up and running in the first. Double down that left field corner.
0: Here's the next delivery. That one's fouled off on the right side. Talking about Rick Riz and myself, I can assure you, though, that I am not going to replace him in Seattle since he's going to be leaving at the end of the season. I am, as our friend Mark Gubisaw would say, 1,000,000,000% sure of that.
1: That's where the path stops.
0: That's right.
1: There.
0: It's going to come, the brakes are going to screech right there. Here's the next pitch, and that's a liner into left field. That's going to drop in, and Siri brings in the runner from third, Neto.
1: Angels all over Cade Anderson. This is another slider, and it's not hit well, but it's hit just perfect right over the head of J.P. Crawford, the shortstop, with the drawn-in infield. And the Angels up 4-0.
0: Angels jumping on this rookie lefty. There's a pitch on the outside corner for a called strike. Two run first, two run third. 4-0 Angels early in this ball game. Grissom has a sack fly his first time up and swings at this one, lifts it high in the air. It's hit well down in that right field corner, chasing down in that corner, running out of room as it goes foul back to the seats is Canzone. Ball close to home run distance down that right side.
1: Grissom always a real good approach against lefties. Tries to go the other way. That ball headed down in that right field corner.
0: Just one out in the inning. The Trout strikeout in this inning. The pitch. That's another shot into right field. And that's going to drop in front of the right fielder Canzone, who fires the ball to second after the base runner Siri made a turn once he got there. He had a dive back to second. That's a hit for Grissom, and Angels have already had four hits from the five batters that have batted here in this inning.
1: And this is another mistake. 0-2, it's up, and Grissom just keeps his hands inside the ball, serves it out to right field. And they're going to have a meeting on the mound. Join us for Fan Appreciation Night on September 19th. 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
0: Pete Woodworth, their pitching coach, heading back to his dugout over there on the first base side. This copyrighted broadcast presented by Authority of Angels Baseball may not be reproduced or retransmitted in any form. The accounts and descriptions of this game may not be disseminated without the express written consent of Angels Baseball.
1: And the Angels again, just with four hits in all three games against the Washington Nationals, already have six on the board here in the bottom of the second, the bottom of the third. Angels up 4-0.
0: Two more on base with the one out. The pitch, this is Christian Moore swinging at the first pitch, fouling that one off on the right side, backing out of play.
1: And the Angels look aggressive here tonight. They are going right after Cade Anderson.
0: Here's the pitch, and that is a wave and a miss. Good changeup right there. The Angels in division games this season, just one game under 500. And there's the next pitch. That one misses for a ball. And being just one game under 500 is saying something, because overall the Angels are 37 games under 500 for the season. And there's a 1-2 pitch that's chased and missed. The changeup is going to get Moore as he strikes out for the second time here in the early going. And with two outs now, Denzer Guzman is going to be the next batter.
1: Yeah, Seattle Mariners are the only team in the division with a winning record. They are 24-19 in the AL West.
0: Strikeout by Anderson against Moore, his fourth here in the early going. Guzman is the batter. He popped out his first time up. Here's the pitch, and that's fouled off over on the left side. Here's the pitch, and this is skied in the air into very shallow center. Coming in under and making the catch on that one is their center fielder, Julio Rodriguez. So the inning is over. The Angels sent seven to the plate. Two score, two are left on base. Angels had three hits in the inning. We have completed three and we're moving on to the fourth. Angels on top of the Mariners 4-0 on Angels Radio, also available on the Angels Radio app.
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0: Three Detmers set to work. Fourth inning. Angels up 4-0. First pitch, and that's a ball that's hit high and deep down the left side, but foul off the bat of Arozarena. He turned and pulled that one. That had home run distance, but a foul ball. Detmers has a new baseball. Here's the next pitch. That's a ground ball by the mound. That's going to roll on out to Siri, the center fielder. So a leadoff hit there by Arozarena. He's now 2-for-2.
1: Hey, he is smoking hot. Last 13 games for Seattle, came in with a .346 average, 5 home runs and 17 RBIs the last 13 games.
0: Canzone is the batter.
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8: Orange County, Los Angeles, and Inland Empire.
0: first pitch. He thought about going after that one, checked on it, and the pitch was in there. Counts nothing and one on Canzone, who struck out swinging his first time up. Here's the pitch. And that's a bouncing ball through the left side. That's going to be another hit. That one rolls on out to Paris, who's playing left field tonight. So back-to-back singles to start things off for Seattle. And Cal Raleigh will be the next batter.
1: This fastball is up from Reed Detmers. Canzone, good at bat, goes the other way.
0: Cal Raleigh, a switch hitter, so he bats from the right side against the Angels lefty. Edmers checking second, delivers, and the first pitch, that's a chase and a miss.
1: Got Cal Raleigh, three pitches, his last at bat, fastball, and then two real good sliders.
0: Raleigh's had nine homers since the 16th of August, including a three-homer ball game. And there's a pitch right there that he takes it and evens up the count. It's one ball, one strike. We're in the top of the fourth. Angels up 4-0. Top of the fourth brought to you by Kettle One Vodka, smooth tasting and made to cocktail. Here's the pitch. This is hit in the air into right field. This ball is carrying deep out into right field, and that ball is gone in right field. So just talking about Raleigh, and he's been on a bit of a home run tear. He's had 10 of them now in just under a month, and that gets Seattle right back in this ball game, and now it's 4-3 Angels, a three-run shot.
1: All right, I am shocked how well this ball carried. This is a slider. It is down and away. And I didn't think he barreled this up, but that ball just kept going.
0: And he went the opposite way with that homer.
1: Yeah, watching Wade Meckler. And I knew that ball was hit better. Wade Meckler turned and sprinted towards the wall. And I went, uh-oh, that ball's hit much better than I thought.
0: Here's the next batter, Julio Rodriguez. So Seattle has gotten right back in this ballgame now. Angels up by a run.
1: That ball is down and right on that outside corner. Really good at bat right there by Cal Raleigh.
0: Next pitch, Rodriguez taking that one. And that's ball two. It's two balls and no strikes.
1: Yeah, and you're talking about such an off year for Cal Raleigh. That, again, is 22nd home run of the season.
0: Here's the pitch, and that's in there.
1: And there's not a team out there that wouldn't take 22 home runs from their catcher.
0: Yeah.
1: But he set the bar pretty high last year with 60.
0: Here's the next pitch, and that's in there for a called strike. The Seattle bats have been swinging pretty good of late. In fact, coming into tonight's game in just their last two games, they had scored 26 runs, and they put three on the board here in less than four innings tonight. It's been their pitching that has let them down. Their bullpen's been having all sorts of trouble, and here's another one that's hit well out into right field out there. And catch is made by Meckler right near the wall in right center on the warning track.
1: Wow, this is another ball that, again, leaves the bat. There's some backspin to this because I didn't think that ball was that good. And you immediately could tell by the outfielders. And Meckler, again, on his horse, going to the gap in right center and got that right in front of the wall.
0: Out number one. Naylor is the batter, and he takes the first pitch for a called strike.
1: Boy, and Reed Detmers just was cruising into this inning.
0: Here's the pitch. And that one there, checking on it, is Naylor. They say he was holding. One ball, one strike. Here's the 1-1 pitch. Naylor checking on it. That pitch misses. Here's the 2-1 delivery. A little tapper fouled off in front of the plate. The last time that Detmers allowed three runs in a game, you have to go all the way back to the 5th of August. Six straight starts coming into tonight, allowing one or no runs, but he's allowed three, but is still working with a one-run lead here in the fourth. Here's the next pitch, and reaching at that one and lining it right to Zach Neto, and he catches that one kind of crouching. It was a low liner. He caught it waist high, and Naylor is retired. That's the second out.
1: Yeah, defensive swing from Naylor. His fastball on that outside part of the plate. Yeah, and you have to go back all the way for Reed Detmers to July 9th is the last time he had a start where he gave up more than three runs.
0: Here's Arroyo batting, and he lines one the right side. That's going to fall in for a hit. And Arroyo went the opposite way. So they've had four hits in this inning and three runs. And now the left-handed hitting second baseman Cole Young will be the batter.
1: And this inning looks like they've been a lot more aggressive with Reed Detmers. Rosarena got a base hit on second pitch. Canzone second pitch. Third pitch for Cal Raleigh.
0: There's a pitch and the runner goes, and the throw to second is going to be late, and that is a stolen base. Arroyo getting the stolen base, and that's his first one.
1: And he got a big jump. Reed Detmers not real good at holding runners on. That's the 13th stolen base he's allowed this year.
0: Arroyo had 17 steals this year in the minors between AA and AAA. First big league stolen base for him. And that pitch is in there on Young. It's going to even up the count. It's 1-1. 4-3 Angels, top of the fourth. Seattle scored three times in this inning on the Raleigh three-run homer. Here's the pitch. That's high. Gave him a fastball there at 95. One of the harder pitches thrown by Detmers tonight.
1: That pitch there, number 65 of the night. And again, Reed Detmers coming off a career high 112 pitches in his last start against the Red Sox.
0: Here's the next one. That's fouled back behind the plate. 2-2. In the bottom of the fourth, when the Angels step up, bottom third of the batting order, D'Arnaud, Harris, and Meckler. Detmers with the 2-2, and he got him swinging, struck him out, ball bounced in. D'Arnaud has to complete the strikeout with the toss to first. The inning is over. But some damage in the inning. Seattle scores three. They had four hits in the inning, and they will leave a runner on base. Bottom of the fourth coming up. Angels up by a run, 4-3 on Angels Radio. Also available free on the Angels Radio app.
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0: Travis Darnot will lead things off. Angels batting here in the bottom of the fourth inning, and the first pitch that's in there for a called strike. Darnot grounded out to third his first time up. Infield is backed up for Seattle. The second baseman, Young, not too far away from the bag, and Naylor way off the bag at first. Here's the pitch. This is bounced right back to the pitcher, and Anderson will underhand the toss to first base, and Darnot is an easy out. So one away on the comebacker. Kyren Parris, who's grounded out his first time up, will be the batter. This bottom of the fourth inning, it's being brought to you by JAE Electronics, technology to inspire innovation. Here comes the pitch, and that is a swing and a miss.
1: Kate Anderson does something that very few pitchers, not many at all, will do. There's a right-handed hitter, he will pitch from the third base side. A lefty, he'll pitch from the first base side. He moves around depending on who's a lefty or righty in the box.
0: Here's the next pitch. That's a chase and a miss. And that was a changeup. The count goes to 0-2. Yeah, you're right. You don't see guys do that. I can't recall the last time I've seen that.
1: There's one other guy that does that.
0: There's a pitch that is low and away.
1: But it's something he's comfortable with. He's done
0: sure.
1: It. Did it in his collegiate career. So that's not something he got here in the Mariners. Said, hey, we're going to do this.
0: Yeah.
1: Nope.
0: Here's the delivery. That's outside. Here's the 2-2, lifted foul on the right side, out of play. We were talking about Anderson a few innings ago where he landed as far as the draft just a couple of summers ago. And really, I don't think anyone could have predicted how picks 1, 2, and 3 went in that draft in 2025, because Eli Willits was the number one pick by the Rockies in that draft, and that started some shocking selections there. Counts 3-2, and the lefty is ready to come in with the payoff pitch here on Harris. And here it comes, and he stays alive, fouls off another one.
1: It was actually the Washington Nationals that selected Eli Willits.
0: Washington, okay.
1: Yeah. Yeah. And then the Angels had Tyler Bremner, and then Kate Anderson went. And you had all these guys, Ethan Holliday, who did go to the Rockies and pick 4, Seth Hernandez from Corona.
0: There's a pitch right there that's going to get Harris, and he is a strikeout victim. So that pitch there by Anderson, trying to hold up on it, was Harris, but he went around for out number 2. Wade Meckler is the next batter.
1: Yeah, that Seth Hernandez from Corona High School, I really liked what I saw with that young man.
0: Yeah. He's had some injury issues this season with the Pirates, but yeah, very talented prep pitcher from Southern California. Here's a pitch that's a little bit low. Meckler with a hit, a single. That came leading off last inning, and then he eventually scored on the Netto triple. Netto is waiting on deck with 2 outs. Here's the pitch. Grounded on the right side. That's right at Young, the second baseman. He will throw out Meckler, and That is a clean 1-2-3 inning for Anderson. It ends on the 4-3 ground out. We will move on to the fifth. Angels have a 4-3 lead on Angels Radio, also available free on the Angels Radio app.
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0: Top of the fifth we go. Angels up by a run, 4-3, as Reed Detmers delivers. And the first pitch right in there for a called strike. The batter is Weston Wilson. And he's hit well for Seattle. That's why they've been keeping him in the lineup lately, hitting .333 in September. And there he lines one into left field right on cue. He's now had 7 hits his last 10 times up. And they have the potential tying run on at first base to start things off in the fifth. And Crawford, the leadoff man, will be the next batter.
1: Yeah, all you heard was Seattle. They had the toughest schedule in the month of August. They ended up going 11-16 in August. And everybody kept saying, well, wait till they get to September. They have the easiest schedule here in September. They are just 6-6 so far.
0: Yeah. Here's the next delivery, and that's a pitch there that misses for a ball. After the series with the Angels, they will have a day up on Thursday, and then they'll continue their road trip in Colorado against the Rockies. And then they have the Astros for a couple games after that Colorado series, and then they end up closing up the season against the Angels in Seattle.
1: Yep.
0: And that is going to be a 4-game series. So the Angels facing them 7 times here down the stretch.
1: There's no question the Angels can completely dismantle their small hopes.
0: Here's one that's hit high in the air into left center. Siri is going to come way in and make the catch with Kyren Paris, the left fielder, right beside him. Be an easy out and out number one. And Rosarena, who's had a 2-hit ball game, will bat for the third time.
1: I like that Kyren Paris was going hard after that baseball, and you could see Siri must have called him up. Then he immediately slammed on the brakes. But you can never assume that the center fielder is going to make that play, so he was all over that.
0: Pickoff toss to first. Back to the bag goes the base runner over there, Wilson. He's stolen 6 in 7 tries.
1: This is the hitter here that you got to be real careful with.
0: The pitch, that's high and away. We're in the top of the fifth inning. It's being presented tonight by your Southern California Toyota dealers. We'll have this date in Angels history coming up. That's brought to you by Sports Illustrated Tickets. Every game, every show, every moment, get your tickets at sitickets.com. Here's a grounder hit to third. It's fielded over there by Guzman. One play, first, and the throw is in time. Moving up to second is Wilson. Two outs with a tying run in scoring position, and Canzone will be the next batter.
1: Yeah, Wilson was on the move. That's where Guzman had no play at second, got his out at first.
0: So here's Canzone. He's been a pretty solid run producer for them this season. He got a hit his last time up, last inning, and eventually scored on the Raleigh three-run homer. It's 4-3 Angels here in the top of the fifth, and the pitch in there for a called strike.
1: Yeah, look at Seattle this year has struggled on the road. At home, they're 5 games over .500. On the road, 15 games under .500.
0: Here's the pitch. Little tapper to the right of the mound, fielded there by Detmers. Underhands the toss to Grissom over there, the first baseman, and that's how the inning will end on the comebacker. They had the leadoff hit, but leave the runner on. Bottom of the fifth is next. It's 4-3 Angels on Angels Radio, also available on the Angels Radio app.
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0: we go. First batter up for the Angels is Zach Neto. Angels up 4-3, and Neto takes the pitch. And that one is a pitch call to strike, and Neto's going to challenge it.
1: I think he's going to win it. Looks like it's below the zone.
0: Let's see what the final verdict is, and it is a ball. So Neto wins that challenge. Angels hold on to their two challenges now.
1: That ABS challenge is powered by T-Mobile.
0: Next delivery, grounded sharply but foul over on the left side. Neto, part of the power of the lineup presented by Just Ingredients, Real Food, Better Health.
1: Zach Neto, a real nice road trip. 297 on that road trip, 3 home runs, 7 RBIs for Neto.
0: There's a pitch high and away and misses for a ball. Our this date in Angels history occurred 48 years ago today. September the 14th, 1978. We'll tell you about that in a moment. And there's a chase and a miss by Neto. So on this date 48 years ago, the Angels set a club record scoring 13 runs in the ninth inning at Texas in a 16-1 win. The record was subsequently tied by the Angels in 1997 and then once again in 2023. Scoring 13 runs in the ninth inning of a ball game. That's a lot of runs and a lot of late runs.
1: This ball, Neto gets a slider and just hammers it right off the instep of his front.

0: Here's the pitch. That's a little low and away.
1: Mariners start to get some movement in their bullpen.
0: And their bullpen has been much maligned here for a number of weeks running.
1: Yeah, their bullpen has certainly struggled, and it's the most rested bullpen in baseball. Their starters go deep.
0: There's Trout lining one, but it's right at Arozarena. Hardly had a move, maybe a foot or two to his right. Ball pretty much right at him, and that'll be the first out. Trout lines out.
1: Yeah, the Mariners bullpen has thrown the fewest innings in the majors this year.
0: A line out by Trout. That was 107 miles per hour off his bat exit velocity, and now it looks like the night is over, and it is for their starter Cade Anderson. So he will be lifted here with one out and one on in the bottom of the fifth. Pitching change coming. When we get back, we'll let you know who's coming in to take over for the Mariners. Angels with a 4-3 lead, bottom of the fifth. Here on Angels Radio, also available on the Angels Radio app.
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0: Harper Criswell is the new pitcher. And he comes in with one out, one on. He's a former Angel. He pitched briefly for the Angels back in 2021. That was the first year after the COVID season. And the first pitch, that one misses ball one. It's one ball, no strikes. He has a 3.34 ERA. Big right-hander, goes 6-6. And there's a pickoff toss. Diving back to the bag goes the base runner, Zach Neto. Criswell spent some time last season with the Boston Red Sox. And Seattle got him in the offseason in a deal with the Mets back in January. Here's the pitch. This is popped in the air on the right side. Getting a late start was Naylor, the first baseman, and the ball drops behind him. Trying to help him out was Cole Young, the second baseman, but he never got to the spot. And that's going to be a bloop single right there. So Siri having a big night for the Angels. That's his third hit. Angels with a couple of base runners, first and second. And the next batter will be Grissom.
1: Yeah, really nice read for Zach Nettle. This is a tough one to go on. You're not sure if these guys are going to get to it. You got three guys converging on the ball. Neto read that perfectly, able to move up to second. That one, Josh Naylor could not get there, was up to

0: Cole Young and comes up short.
1: Grissom is the batter. First pitch called strike on the outside corner. Sirius had the three-hit night and had only four hits in his last 43 times up coming into tonight, so he's got to be feeling really good. Here's the pitch. Breaking ball, that's outside. Griswold, 30 years old. Next delivery, it's fouled straight back behind the plate. So the count's one ball and two strikes. This is the 32nd appearance for Griswold. Right-hander against right-hander, and Criswell wheels around, bluffs a throw to second base.
0: Good speed on the bases. Neto at second, Siri at first.
1: And wheeling around, no throw to second. Criswell bluffed the toss over there.
0: Now if you're Zach Neto, you could really get off second disengagement.
1: Here's the next delivery that's a little low and away. Two balls and two strikes.
0: Neto picked up his 20th stolen base. 20-20-20 guy once again.
1: Here's the next pitch, and that is low, and now the count is full. A walk would load up the bases here. Angels trying to get a little separation in this game. Up 4-3 here, bottom of the fifth. And both runners on the move, and there's a swing and a foul tip. Boy, that popped out of the mitt of Raleigh, almost a strikeout there. Let's pause for station identification on Angels Radio, also available free on the Angels Radio app.
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1: So the count's full. Christian Moore waiting on deck. Seventh pitch of this matchup, and that's going to be ball four. It's a walk, and now the Angels have them loaded. And when the Angels have gotten people on base tonight, they've done a good job bringing them in. Been two innings in this ball game where the Angels went down 1-2-3. And when the Angels got people on in the first and third innings, they were able to get some runs in. Now runners everywhere here with one out in this bottom of the fifth inning, and we'll see if Moore can get something going. He had a tough time against Anderson with a pair of strikeouts against him.
0: Got Raleigh out to the mound, quick meeting with Griswold. Join us on September 17th for another chance to score themed package items like heritage jerseys, hats, college night items, and more. 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
1: The walk to Grissom that loads up the bases, the first walk issued in the game by either side.
0: The Angels have 200 more walks this season than Seattle.
1: Here comes the pitch. And the first one, that was a sweeper there that misses just 76 miles per hour. One ball, no strikes. Next pitch. And that one fouled off over on the left side.
0: The Angels with the golden opportunity to bust this game open. Angels were up 4-0 after three. Detmers gives up three runs in the top of the fourth. Angels looking for more.
1: Here's the next pitch, and that's a pitch there. It was called a ball, and now Raleigh, the catcher, thought it was a strike, so he's challenged the call.
0: It's a close one here.
1: Let's see how it plays out. It's a strike. Raleigh wins the challenge.
0: Now that one just catches the outside corner.
1: Call to the bullpen here in this Angels bottom of the fifth inning. Bullpen with Seattle bringing in the reliever, presented by Yakult Probiotic Drink. 1-2 pitch. It's fouled off to our right, back and out of play. See, tonight out in the bleachers out in right center field, a large pocket of fans wearing white. And we saw them, what, last year, yeah. I guess it was? Yeah. The Angels in the outfield, yeah. They were calling themselves. They're back tonight. Here's the pitch, and that's fouled back behind the plate.
0: Good job by Christian Moore here.
1: These fans out there in the bleachers are all standing up here, hoping they can funnel some of their energy into the Angel hitters. A hit means a run, and probably two here in this situation. Just one out. Angels up 4-3, bottom of the fifth. Griswell's already thrown 14 pitches since coming in. Here's the next one, man. That's nowhere close. High and away. 2-2 the count.
0: Randy Arozarena, the left fielder. He plays very shallow out in left field. Talked about his throwing arms not good at all. He's got to play a little shallower and try to have a chance to throw somebody out.
1: Next delivery, and that one there on Moore, he went around on it, and he is going to be a strikeout victim for the third straight time tonight. And that was a pitch that was inside, and he did not make contact, so Angels would love to get something on the board now with two outs. Batter is Guzman, he's gone 0 for 2. The pitch, and he chops that one foul on the left side.
0: We talked about this in the series against the Nationals. Angels 3-for-20 with runners in scoring position in that series. The Washington Nationals were 12-for-33, 364 average.
1: As well ready, here's the next pitch. That's outside.
0: Angels on the season have really struggled with runners in scoring position. They're 28th in the majors, just a .235 average.
1: Here's the next pitch, and that's a shot into left center field, and that's going to drop in. One run will score, two runs will score, and Guzman delivers with that two-run single, and the Angels do add on. It's now 6-3.
0: Guzman gets a sweeper. It is up in the zone and just delivers it out into left center field. Big two-out hit right there for Denzer Guzman, and Vaughn Grissom quickly gets to third base. So first and third now with two outs. Angels have a 6-3 lead.
1: One of those two runs that just scored will go against Cade Anderson. So his book is closed. He threw 72 pitches, 50 for strikes, went 4 1/3 innings. And he allowed 7 hits, 5 runs all earned, no walks, struck out 5. Darnot, the batter. And the first pitch, he takes it in there for a called strike. Travis Darnot, a couple of outs in the air, pop out, fly out. Here's the pitch. That's right in there for a called strike. Here's the next delivery. That's low and away. Still a lot of baseball left in this ball game, but boy, if the Angels hold on to this lead and win this ball game, it would be almost a knockout blow against Seattle as far as their season. There's one that's fouled back. If they lose this ball game, they would have to win out and all the Astros would have to do would be playing right around 500 the rest of the way. There's the pitch, and that is a chase and a miss, and Darnell down on strikes to end the inning. But the Angels do come up with a couple of runs here in inning number five, and five completed now here at the Big A. Angels have doubled up Seattle 6-3 on Angels Radio, also available on the Angels Radio app.
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0: Cal Raleigh will be the first batter up for Seattle, their catcher. Detmer's now working with a three-run lead. Angels at one time had a four-run lead in this game. Here's the pitch, and Raleigh takes that one high. Raleigh was responsible for the Mariners closing the gap in this ball game when he hit his three-run homer back in the top of the fourth.
1: Yeah, really good at bat. That was a slider down and away on the outside corner, and he went with it.
0: Next pitch, and that's right in there for a called strike.
1: That curveball comes in at 70 miles an hour. That is such a good weapon for Reed Detmers.
0: Raleigh, Rodriguez, and Naylor, the three for Seattle here in their sixth inning. Next pitch, it's high and away.
1: Yeah, one of the reasons I think Cal Raleigh's had an offseason, obviously had an oblique injury, but they rode him into the ground last year behind the plate.
0: Oh, yeah. Here's the next pitch, and that's a pitch that misses for a ball. He played in 159 games. He didn't catch in all of those games, but he caught in a large majority of those 159 games. And then, of course, they went all the way to a seventh and deciding game in the American League Championship Series against Toronto. And then he was also on Team USA WBC.
1: Yep, had to crank it up early and really was a non-factor with Team USA. Missed the entire spring, really didn't get the reps. Yeah, that's the one bad thing with WBC. If you're not an everyday guy, and they had obviously.
0: And there's a wave and a miss right there. That fastball gets him. He did not get off a good swing at all on that one. Struck him out. So it's been all or nothing so far for Raleigh. Two strikeouts, but he's also had that three-run homer.
1: That might be the most defensive swing I have seen. I think this ball is in the glove of Darnell before he starts that swing.
0: Yeah.
1: He was sitting off speed.
0: Seven strikeouts now for Detmers. Here's the next batter, Julio Rodriguez. That's in there for a strike. This top of the sixth being presented by Coca-Cola. Angels 6 runs, 9 hits. Seattle 3 runs on 7 hits. Here's the pitch. That's outside.
1: Yeah, Reed Detmers is just 2 strikeouts away from 200 on the season.
0: Here's the next pitch. That's the pitch. It's chopped foul. The Angels won the season series against Seattle last season. They went 9-4 against them, and 2-4 against them coming into tonight. And after this ball game tonight, we're still going to have 6 more games against them to wrap up the season.
1: Angels have won 2 of 3 against Seattle here.
0: Yep. Here's a pitch that is outside. 2-2. 85 pitches now for Reed Detmers. And here's the pitch. It's fouled back behind the plate. Angels will definitely go to the bullpen here tonight. Yep. And the bullpen has been shaky lately.
1: In fact, on cue, Jose Fermin begins the throw. Yeah, again, Detmers coming off 112 pitches, a career high for him his last start against the Red Sox.
0: Here's the next one. It's fouled off right side by Julio Rodriguez, and it's still 2 balls and 2 strikes. Rodriguez, who is 25 years old, has been with Seattle since 2022. The pitch, and that's low and inside. Fifth major league season for him, and again, only 25. The The next delivery, 3-2, and that one is going to miss. So that is the first walk allowed by Detmers, and it comes with one out here in the sixth inning. Josh Naylor will be the next batter. Talking about the Angels bullpen, Ben Joyce should be available tonight in relief. Here's a fly ball lifted into left field, backpedaling under, making the catch on that one is Kyren Paris. Got a good read off the bat. And Naylor is retired on one pitch. That's the second out here in the top of the sixth. Michael Arroyo will be the next batter. Arroyo has a single. He's stolen a base and two times up. He is a right-handed batter. First pitch, and that is a pitch that misses inside for a ball. One of the players that's with Seattle, and he is not in the lineup tonight, is Taylor Ward.
1: That's, you're right. It's a lefty. Taylor Ward has struggled mightily since he's joined the Mariners.
0: Yeah, you look at how Taylor Ward has fared with Seattle. In 26 games with them, he's hitting 114. 9 hits and 79 times up. Pitch was a strike. Runner breaks for second, and he's out trying to steal the base. The inning is over. Julio Rodriguez gunned down. And now we'll see if they challenge this one.
1: They are.
0: All right.
1: Really good throw from Darnell, right on the money. Great tag by Christian Moore. Yep, looks like that hand might get in there before the tag. Tags him on the hip.
0: So again, the call on the field was out.
1: This challenge is presented by Easton and Easton. I think this is going to get overturned.
0: Still under review. Meantime, Detmers taking some extra warm-up tosses here.
1: Yep. I don't think the Angels are convinced. Usually they'll look at the video board and you'll see them run off the field. They're all headed back to their positions.
0: Call was made by Chad Fairchild, a second base umpire. We'll be hearing Bill Miller, the crew chief.
1: Usually the guy that makes the call and the crew chief get together, but Fairchild still over there by second base.
0: Taylor Ward, we were talking about him, and in the 26 games that he's been with Seattle, he has not hit a single home run. 5 runs batted in.
2: After review, the call on the field is overturned. The runner is safe.
0: So you just heard from Bill Miller, and that'll go down as a stolen base for Julio Rodriguez, number 21 of the season for him. So the count's 1-1-2 with 2 outs and a runner at second. Angels up 6-3 here in the sixth, and there's a bouncer fouled off. It lands near the Angels dugout on the third base side. Detmers looks at second, delivers. And there's a swing and a miss, and down on strikes goes Arroyo. A slider gets him, and that is strikeout number 8 tonight for Reed Detmers. That could be it for him. We'll see. goes six innings right now. We'll head to the bottom of the sixth. Angels are on top. They're doubling up Seattle 6-3 on Angels Radio, also available on the Angels Radio app.
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0: New pitcher for Seattle is Michael Rucker, who has struggled for them. And the batter is going to be a pinch hitter for the Angels, Josh Lowe. So he's batting for Travis d'Arnaud. Lowe comes into the action tonight, hitting 206. Here's the pitch, and he's taking that one for a ball. One ball, one strike. Bottom of the sixth inning, Angels have 6 runs, 9 hits. Seattle, 3 runs, 7 hits. Bottom of the sixth, brought to you by United Airlines. There's one that's a little bit low and away.
1: Hey, look at Rucker's last 6 games, ERA at 14.63. 8 innings pitched, 13 runs allowed.
0: And this is his 34th appearance overall for them. He's falling behind. It's 3 balls and 1 strike on the pinch hitter, Josh Lowe. He swings at the next one, pops it up foul on the third base side, and it is playable, and making the catch on it is Weston Wilson for the first out.
1: Join us on September 19th. 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
0: At the plate now is Wade Meckler. And the first pitch of ball, the count's 1 ball, no strikes. Next delivery, and that's ball two. It's now 2-0.
1: Angels with a 6-3 lead here in the bottom of the sixth.
0: Here's the pitch, right in there for a called strike. Rucker replacing Cooper Criswell, who worked 2/3 of an inning. He gave up 2 hits and a run. It was earned. Walked 1, struck out 2. There's a bouncer fouled off over on the third base side. Counts even. It's 2 balls and 2 strikes on Meckler.
1: Looks like the Angels have Sammy Natera Jr. getting loose.
0: Pitch on its way. This is hit high in the air, and it is hanging up out there. Under making the catch on it is going to be Julio Rodriguez. So that is an out.
1: All right, hit that ball well. Just died out there in right center.
0: Neto is the batter. 2-hit night for him. Here's the pitch. And that's a pitch right there that's a little bit outside for a ball. It's 1 ball, no strikes.
1: Yeah, it's much cooler here tonight than on the last homestand.
0: There's a pitch inside on Neto. It moves him off the plate.
1: These are absolutely perfect conditions to play baseball in.
0: Right-hander against right-hander. Neto takes, and that is a pitch on the outside part of the plate. Here's the next delivery, and this is a ball that is popped in the air, shallow right field, circling under, and making the catch on that one is Canzone, the right fielder, and the inning is over. So the Angels go down 1-2-3 here against Rucker, and we head to the seventh inning. Angels have a 6-3 lead here at the Big A on Angels Radio, also available on the Angels Radio app.
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0: pitcher for the Angels is Blake Wyman, the left-hander's first pitch, and that one on Cole Young. It's in there for a strike. So Reed Detmer's night is over. He ended up going six innings for the Angels tonight. Here's the next pitch. This is popped in the air into shallow left field. Coming in and calling off Neto is Meckler, who just moved from right to left here to start off this inning. The new right fielder for the Angels is Josh Lowe. And the put out made by Meckler to get Cole Young for the first out here in the top of the seventh inning. Weston Wilson will be the next batter. Detmers, who threw 95 pitches, 66 for strikes, went six innings. He allowed seven hits and three runs. They were earned. Walked one and struck out eight as Wilson fouls that one back on the right side out of play. So Detmers, with the eight strikeouts, now has 199 for the season. He came into the ballgame fourth in the American League in striking out batters. Here's the pitch, and a swing and a miss by Weston Wilson, and the count's 0-2.
1: Yeah, one swing at the bat, Cal Raleigh, three-run home run in the top of the fourth, and that ball was, it was a really good pitch. Slider down and away, went down and got him, went the other way.
0: Lyman ready, here's the next pitch, and that's a little bit inside. First time that Wyman has faced Seattle. Here's the next delivery, a little check swing. That one's fouled off. Overall, this appearance for the 30-year-old rookie left-hander. It's his 13th, no wins, one loss. ERA is solid for Wyman, 2.03 coming into the game. The pitch, that's inside, it misses, and the count's level. It's two balls and two strikes. Here's the two-strike delivery, and that is a chase and a miss. Sweeper gets Wilson. Two gone here in the top of the seventh.
1: Really good sweeper. This one starts just above the knees and ends up out of the strike zone. It's Wilson to chase that.
0: Angels call to the bullpen, brought to you by Cox Mobile, the smart way to mobile. Here's the pitch, and that's a pitch in there for a strike.
1: Zach Neto shading up the middle, and I don't, against the lefty, Crawford loves to go the other direction. We already have seen that tonight.
0: There's a pitch there he was checking on, and he was holding. One ball, one strike, two outs, no one on. Angels leading it 6-3 here in the seventh. Here's the pitch, and that is in there for a called strike. Looking ahead to the Angels' bottom of the seventh, Trout, Siri, and Grissom. We'll see if Rucker will continue for them. He retired three in a row last inning. 1-2 pitch, and this is lifted high in the air, and this ball is really hit, and it is gone. Really nothing cheap about that one. Into the bleachers out there, and that cuts into the Angel lead a little bit. It's now 6-4 Angels here in the seventh, and the home run for Crawford is 12th of the year.
1: 1-2, this is a sweeper, and it just doesn't get to the outside part of the plate. They want that one down and away, and it just spins more on that inner half, and J.P. Crawford unloads.
0: And that looks like it's going to be a knockout blow here. So Lyman faced three batters. The Angels will take him out, and we'll see who's going to be coming in next. Break in the action. We're still in the seventh. Angels lead at 6-4. Pitching change coming up on Angels Radio, also available on the Angels Radio app.
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0: Watson will be the new Angel pitcher. This will be his 50th appearance overall between his time with the Red Sox this season and now with the Angels. So he faces a Rosarena, and the first pitch, that one taken for a ball, was way low and outside. Blake Wyman, two-thirds of an inning, allowing a hit, a run. The hit was the homer, didn't walk, and he struck out one. Here's the next pitch. That's in there on a Rosarena. 2-for-3 night for him.
1: Ryan Watson's been good. Last six appearances, no runs allowed. Angels leading 6-4 here in the top of the seventh. They've out-hit the Mariners tonight, 9-8.
0: Here's the pitch. This is grounded right to short, gobbled up there by Neto. His throw is in plenty of time, and that is how the inning will end. They got a run on the two-out homer by Crawford. We will head to the bottom of the seventh inning at 6-4 Angels on Angels Radio, also available free on the Angels Radio app.
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0: Mike Trout has had a 1-for-3 night in the first batter for the Angels. We start the bottom of the seventh with the Angels up 6-4 in the first pitch. That one misses for ball one. One ball, no strikes. Next delivery on Trout. He takes, and that was a fastball 97 miles per hour. It's ball two. 2-0. The attendance tonight, 28,311. 28,311. And there's a pitch in there. Fastball at 97, a called strike on Trout. Here's the pitch. High and away. Three balls and one strike. Infield is back, outfield straight away. Trout chases and misses that next delivery, another fastball. So it's a full count, three balls and two strikes.
1: Five pitches of this at bat. Four of the five have been fastballs to Trout.
0: Here's the next one. It's lifted in the air, foul right side. That's going to get back and out of play.
1: They're at 96.
0: Rucker, the third pitcher of the night for Seattle. He did not play at all last season, and the pitch, and that one is going to be ball four. Trout is on. He has a walk, and he's in the top five in the American League in that department. So here is Siri, who's looking for his fourth hit of the night.
1: Celebrate Japanese culture on September 18th. Enjoy food trucks, music, and other vendors, plus an on-field pregame show. 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
0: First pitch in there on Siri. Michael Rucker has pitched in the past with the Cubs. And this is his first year with Seattle. He signed a minor league deal with them during the offseason. There's a chase and a miss.
1: Good fastball. We did not see this kind of fastball last inning when he was out there. He's been pretty consistent at that 97 range.
0: Rucker is ready. 0-2, the count on Siri. Here's the next one, and he lines it right at the third baseman. That was right around eye level, and it got there in a hurry on Weston Wilson. He just reached up the glove kind of in self-protection mode right there. And that is out number one.
1: Boy, Siri squares this up. You're right. This is to his left or right. It's by him. Right at him.
0: Exit velocity on that ball was 108 miles per hour. Here's the pitch, and this is inside on Grissom.
1: Seventh inning stretch presented by JMG Security Systems.
0: 6-4 Angels here in the seventh. Next delivery, it's grounded to third. Stopped there by Wilson, second for one. Relay to first, and that is a double play. And just like that, the inning is over. So we get ready to head to the eighth as we go there. Good news, it's 6-4 Angels on Angels Radio, also available on the Angels Radio app.
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0: We go to the eighth inning. Dominic Canzone will lead it off for Seattle. Angels up by a 6-4 score. And Ryan Watson, who came in, got the final out last inning, will continue on the mound. First pitch, a chase and a miss. It's no balls and a strike. Last half inning when the Angels batted in the bottom of the seventh. It was brought to you by StubHub. Here's the pitch. Swing and a miss. Canzone tonight has a single and three times up. Angels bullpen quiet at the moment, hoping to get Three outs here from Watson, and on the check swing right there, getting called out on strikes by the third base umpire, the crew chief Bill Miller, is Can's own. They say he went around on that one. One away.
1: Three straight good sliders, all right at the knees and then breaking out of the zone. Three swings from Can's own. 10th strikeout tonight for Angels pitching.
0: So here is Cal Raleigh batting left-handed for the first time tonight. He is 1-for-3 with a three-run homer. First pitch miss for ball one. Here's the pitch, and that's fouled off right over by the Seattle first base dugout.
1: Cal Raleigh last season with the 60 home runs, 38 off of righties and 22 against lefties.
0: Here's the next pitch, and that's low. ...29-year-old Seattle catcher Cal Raleigh at the plate. 2-1 pitch, chase and a miss. And so the count is even on him, 2-2.
1: Boy, good sweeper tonight by Ryan Watson.
0: Here's the next pitch. This is lifted in the air into left field, but backtracking and under making the catch on that one is Meckler. So two gone in the inning.
1: Ducks Night is back on September 18th. The first 25,000 fans will get an Angels Ducks blanket courtesy of angels.ocnavigator.org. 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
0: Here's Julio Rodriguez batting. He's 0 for 2 with a walk and the pitch right in there for a called strike. In the bottom of the eighth when the Angels bat, it will be Moore, Guzman, and the Angels catcher Travis d'Arnaud, the pitch. And that's a chase and a miss. Two strikes the count now here on Julio Rodriguez.
1: Julio Rodriguez is going to take that timeout. That slider started maybe off the outside part of the plate, breaks well into the left-handed batter's box, still gets the swing from Rodriguez.
0: Right-hander against right-hander. Angels up 6-4 here in the eighth. The pitch outside.
1: Yep, I'd try it again too. That one is almost identical spot. No swing this time.
0: ...28-year-old right-hander Ryan Watson's next pitch, and that is a little bit low. Two balls, two strikes. The 2-2 delivery, and he is out looking, and he's going to challenge the call.
1: He's not going to like the result. This paints the outside corner.
0: Yeah, that was kind of a panic challenge there. And it is strike three, and he is out. And that is how the inning will end. So a real nice job by Ryan Watson here. He's faced four batters going back to the final out last inning. He's retired all of them and a couple of strikeouts. We will move to the Angels' eighth. Bottom of the eighth is coming up. We get back. Halo is up 6-4 on Angels Radio, also available on the Angels Radio app.
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0: First batter up for the Angels, starting things off here in the bottom of the eighth inning and lifting one in the air into left center field is Christian Moore. And running that one down in the gap is Julio Rodriguez. So one pitch, one out. New pitcher in the ballgame for Seattle. This is Edward Dezardo. 4.02 ERA for him coming into the ballgame. Denzer Guzman is the batter now. He had a big two-run single his last time up in the bottom of the fifth inning, and

0: It's Golic Jr. and coming up Tuesday, the Chiefs beat the Broncos and Patrick Mahomes returned from injury. Is Kansas City about to be the class of the AFC West yet again? We'll discuss it Tuesday on the Golics at 10 a.m. Eastern on ESPN Radio and the ESPN app.
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1: 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And on Tuesdays, especially during the football season, we like to rank stuff. So these are my power rankings, and they're brought to you by SoFi. Get your money right. And I feel like I'm getting money with these power rankings because we got a lot of shuffling after week one. We know we go into the season with an idea of what teams should be, but coming off of week one, things start to take shape, and they don't necessarily look the way that we thought they would. So, without further ado, let's get to it.
0: Number 5.
1: The Baltimore Ravens. Oh. Lamar Jackson threw for 324 yards and a touchdown, his most passing yards in a game since 2024 in Week 5. Derrick Henry and Zay Flowers combined for over 300 yards from scrimmage, and the new-look offense in Baltimore steamrolled the Colts to the tune of 506 total yards, scoring 5 total touchdowns. The defense, under new head coach Jesse Minter, held Indy to 251 total yards and forced 2 takeaways. Even though they only logged 2 sacks, they did rack up 9 quarterback hits on Daniel Jones, and that was without all-pro defensive tackle Nnamdi Madubuike, who is expected to return soon. The Baltimore Ravens checking in at 5 in my Week 2 power rankings.
2: We didn't talk a lot about Baltimore yesterday, so I'm glad to see them on the list, CC. You talked earlier in the show when Evan said, is Kenneth Walker the best running back in the NFL? You said, well, King Henry's still there. Derrick Henry's still there. And it was great to see him get off to such an explosive start. 144 yards, 3 touchdowns, I believe. Derrick Henry is awesome, and it was great to see Declan Doyle and that Ravens offense use him the way that they did over the weekend.
3: A lot of buzz about the Lamar Jackson-Declan Doyle combo package. That is something that we are going to... That's the offensive coordinator. We have to watch as the season progresses. Did Lamar finally find his forever guy? Right, we talk about Bieniemy with Mahomes, with Brady McDaniels, Charlie Weiss previously.
2: Well, I don't know. The last 2 times that he had a new offensive coordinator worked out for him because he won MVP. So.
3: I know, but this one feels a little different. But if he is that good, he'll get a head coaching job in 2 seconds. So that's the problem with that. But I'm just, there's a lot of positive buzz about that combo package in Baltimore.
1: Next,
0: number 4,
1: the Seattle Seahawks.
2: Ooh, 4?
1: I feel bad for knocking them down from number 1, but here's why. Even though they had a gritty win over the Patriots to start their title defense, the champs, defense, it's legit, but the Sam Darnold injury looms large. According to sources close to the situation, the quarterback dodged the bullet with a hip injury, but we don't yet have a firm timeline for Sam Darnold to return to play. The schedule does the Seahawks a solid as their next 3 opponents are Arizona, at Washington, and then back home against the Chargers. I will say this, the defending champs defensively, what they did to Drake May in the 4th quarter gives me full confidence that they will find a way to be able to stay afloat until Sam Darnold gets back into the starting lineup. The Seattle Seahawks checking in at 4. On my power rankings.
3: A great win against New England, but this, as Stephen A. says on First Take, weekdays 10 a.m. Eastern, the great Stephen A. Smith, it's fluid, right? So the fluid part of this is you're putting them 4th without their starting quarterback.
1: Yes.
3: If they had Sam Darnold, maybe they're 1. Yeah. But you're looking at the roster. You have to look at the roster differently. And so it's actually an extreme amount of respect shown to Seattle to keep them in the top 5 with a backup quarterback.
1: Yeah, not a lot of teams stay in the top 5 of the power ranking.
3: No.
2: But they're the champs, so they deserve it.
1: They deserve it. They're the champs. They're the champs until somebody beats them, Smalls. That's just how I look at it. Next.
0: Number 3.
1: The Chicago Bears. 59 points tied the 2nd most in a season opener in the NFL history, trailing only the 1973 Atlanta Falcons. It's a weird and random stat, but it is what it is. The Bears' most points in any game since 1980. Quarterback Caleb Williams had 2 passing touchdowns and 2 rushing touchdowns, his first career game with multiple pass and multiple rush touchdowns. The Bears' 6 rushing touchdowns are their most in any game since 1941. Caleb Williams is the most exciting player in the NFL. All you got to do is look at the throwback touchdown throw to Cole Kmet that we saw against the Carolina Panthers. I don't know how many quarterbacks can fit that ball into that tight of a window. Caleb Williams has as much horsepower as any player at the position today, and that includes Josh Allen. His evolution is hitting more of the layups, though. In the game against the Carolina Panthers, he completed 72% of his passes. And after and his completion percentage above expected, he was in the top three after week one. That was a metric that he finished in last in 2025. That literally grades the degree of difficulty on throws and whether or not they should be completions. He was top three after week one. So that's the evolution of the quarterback. And because Caleb Williams looks so good, I've got the Bears ranked so high. So they're third in my week two power rankings.
3: This week,
2: 59 points.
3: Well, yeah, and they're going to try to set the record here. This week, top five offensive mind in the sport, Ben Johnson, against top five defensive mind in the sport, Brian Flores. Bears-Vikings, fair assessment. I mean, you're talking about maybe I'm off by a number or two. This Bears schedule is difficult until probably October 11th. They have Minnesota. They have Philadelphia. The Jets, I think, are better than people think. It gets a little bit easier when they go on the road at Green Bay. Okay, next one.
0: Number two.
1: The Buffalo Bills.
2: The Bills.
1: I was wrong on this one, and I got to own it.
3: Already?
1: I got to own it, yeah.
3: What'd you say?
2: Buffalo okay, we're both doing that today.
1: Listen, they won a back-and-forth game against the Texans that saw eight lead changes in a debut for a head coach. Joe Brady, the Bills hung 36 points on what was the number one ranked defense in 2025 in a unit that has been Josh Allen's kryptonite. But on Sunday, he recorded his ninth career game with multiple pass and multiple rush touchdowns. Both DJ Moore and tight end Dalton Kincaid went over 100 yards receiving. But maybe the most impressive part of the performance for the Bills is how the defense closed the show with back-to-back sacks. Fourth quarter pass rush is at a premium, especially for a team that fancies themselves as a title contender. The Buffalo Bills, all of those draft picks on the defensive side of the ball, those guys are starting to give the return on the investment. The Buffalo Bills, number two on this week's power rankings.
3: So we've got the Ravens with an MVP in Lamar. Seahawks, the defending champs. The Bears with a potential MVP in Caleb. The Bills with an MVP in Josh Allen. Which means... Number one.
1: The Kansas City Chiefs.
3: Welcome
1: back. We're
3: back
1: to our regularly scheduled program.
3: Welcome back.
1: Challengers to the Chiefs. That's going to be the power rankings moving forward. Kansas City is back like we've never seen them before because the commitment to the running game is unlike anything I've ever seen from an Andy Reid coach team. In their first drive, which was a 10-play drive, you're talking about only having two pass attempts. It is absolutely unbelievable the tone that Andy Reid set by running the ball with K-9 early and then sprinkling in a little Emma Johnson and, of course, Patrick Mahomes scrambling to boot. But the Kansas City Chiefs, we know they were going to be good defensively. I didn't know that their pass rush would be as devastating as it was. R. Mason Thomas, a rookie that we've talked about coming in, they've raved about. He was awesome last night, a couple of pressures and a sack. If they can run the football like this, if Andy Reid is willing to commit to running the football like this, 38 rush attempts, if they decide that this is who they're going to be, and oh, by the way, we have Patrick Mahomes as their quarterback, they are the team to beat in the AFC. The Kansas City Chiefs checking in at number one in my week two power rankings. So that's the list. Chiefs number one, followed by the Bills, the Bears, the Seahawks, and the Ravens. Smalls, you are my accountability partner. Any objections, any omissions?
2: Great list, CC. However, I do have one team that I think is worthy of the omission title. What about the San Francisco 49ers? They go to Australia. They beat the Rams handily, the team that was favored to win the Super Bowl. Mike Evans looked like he's been Brock Purdy's number one target all along. When they're healthy and whole, this is a team that I think a lot of us after week one circled as, hey, maybe we underrated them a little bit. I was surprised not to see the 49ers on this list based on what they did.
1: Who am I taking off the list?
2: Maybe the Ravens? Just because of the opposition. I think beating the Rams the way that the 49ers did, a little bit more impressive than beating the Colts. Even though that offense, Lamar, Derrick Henry, they looked great. I would say that's the team that I would sub out. I would probably put San Francisco number five.
1: That's fair.
3: My biggest takeaway on this is juggernauts. The top five after week one are all five teams you can envision winning the Super Bowl this year.
1: Yeah, but beyond that, they're five teams that I now expect to win their division. I don't know that I'm there with the San Francisco 49ers yet.
3: Well, no, you're obviously not because you have the Seahawks in there.
2: Yeah,
1: so. That's my point.
2: But with Sam Darnold banged up.
3: That wasn't a tough one to figure out. I mean, you have the Seahawks. So, breaking news, Chris Canty does not have two teams winning the NFC West. You only get that here on Unsportsmanlike. 888-SAY-ESPN, 888-729-3776. Your week one Canty power, or week two, wait.
1: Week two.
3: Going into week two, excuse me.
1: Week two.
3: Power rankings.
1: It's week two.
3: Here.
1: Just say
3: yes,
1: week two power rankings.
2: Week one is in the books.
3: Yeah. Brought to us by SoFi. Objections, omissions. 888-SAY-ESPN, 888-729-3776. And a starter at the QB position was named. We'll get to that as well. Coming up, we're on Sportsmanlike, presented by Progressive Insurance.
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11: 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I think Brissett is, if I'm him, I'm thinking this is my moment. And kudos to him. And Mike LaFleur, congrats to him. Because if this is the Cardinals team we're going to see, NFC West is the toughest division I can recall in football in a long time. And I've been doing this for a quarter century.
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12: Rico Dowdle, there could be a real role here with Mike McCarthy. 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
1: We are in Sportsmanlike here on ESPN Radio. ESPN2. I don't
2: know. What just happened between
1: you two? She was giving me a look.
3: I don't know.
1: She was about to say something. I never said something.
3: I was just enjoying a little Sugar Ray. And then Evan gave me a look, and I'm like, what?
1: I was trying to figure out, was there a tie-in to why we were playing this?
3: Oh.
1: And we happened to be randomly today talking about some of our favorite celebrity chefs. And Rachael Ray came up. Guy Fieri came up.
3: How do you say Ina Garten?
1: Bourdain, Ina Garten. So I didn't know if it was like Ray, Sugar Ray, Rachael Ray, or was it just Pat forgot to play a song?
2: I was on Rachael Ray once upon a time. I was on the show.
1: I was on Rachael Ray's show once upon a time.
2: Yeah.
1: Were you?
2: Yeah, she did a segment around Super Bowl eats. And I was on the show with several other NFL players, and we did our thing.
3: Did you cook something, or were you judging the cuisine?
2: It was more about helping her prepare something and then judging how good it was.
3: Okay. Do you remember what you whipped up?
2: I have no idea.
3: I'm thinking maybe nachos or something.
2: I'm sure the internet has a long enough memory where they can figure it out.
3: You've had a very interesting life.
2: Very.
3: We learn new things about you every day. Would not have expected you to be on Rachael Ray's cooking show, but yet here you
2: are. You got a chance to see my hood earlier in the week? That was last week when we came back from Bristol.
3: Yeah, that's right. Yeah. So, that was very cool. Yeah. Seeing where CeCe grew up.
1: Wait, when you pulled over, it was a railroad?
2: No.
1: For the restroom? No.
2: It was on the same trip.
1: Which, by the way, a little bit later in the ride. By the way, my daughter on the phone, because I stayed in the city last night. I had a great dinner, except for one guy at the dinner literally decided to tell everybody how great of a father he is. That's rough. You can't proclaim about yourself how great of a father you are.
3: Money talks, wealth whispers.
1: That's rough. To sit there with a group of 10 people, you're getting chicken parm pizza, you know what I'm saying?
3: Delish.
1: And the corn brulee. And then to tell everybody, you know, I'm a great dad.
3: Was it you?
1: Have I ever done that?
2: No, that is actually a pet peeve of yours.
1: Oh, I hate it.
2: Yeah,
1: I've heard this on more than one occasion from you.
3: How did this get brought up? What prompted him to say it? Was he just like, hey, the pizza was outstanding. By the way, I'm an A-plus dad.
1: No, because you have a group of people and you're just talking whatever.
2: Did he say, I try to be a good dad? Or did he say, no, I'm a great dad?
3: I'm elite.
1: He didn't put the word try in there.
2: I'm elite.
1: He did not put the word try.
2: Top five, not five.
3: Me, draw a list every other dad.
1: When you make a declarative statement to any sports talk host like the three of us, forget it. I'm like, well, you're such a great dad. Why are you here tonight? I was relentless.
3: Do you know where your children are?
1: Yeah.
3: It's 9 p.m. Do you know where your kids are?
1: Exactly. My daughter calls me yesterday. She's 10. She's like, oh, are you in Brazil? I said, Brazil? She thought when I said I was at Bristol last week, it was Brazil.
3: Rio?
1: I didn't just go to Brazil for the day. I mean, are you in Brazil? No, Bristol.
2: Getting ready for an international series game in Brazil.
3: Like on the road? We would do it. See, by the way, real quick, yeah. I thought that they played that song coming back, Fly, as in Fly Eagles Fly, that they were upset that Jalen Hurts and the Eagles weren't in CeCe's
1: tournament.
3: No.
1: Was that why?
2: No, I don't think Cam and Pat believe the Eagles should be in the top five right now.
3: Week one win over the Commanders.
4: It was a fine win. Lots to improve. I do not think they deserve to be in the top five yet.
1: I think your top five is pretty damn good. I love Smalls' omission with the Niners. I think that is a very fair one.
2: That's a very fair one.
1: Very fair one.
2: But, I mean, I'm always going to give the Ravens the edge.
3: I understand that. I'm a Raven and, of course, with Lamar.
2: Yeah.
1: DeVay in Cincinnati, watching on ESPN2. Morning, DeVay. Objections, omissions, Canty's top five, which, again, Chiefs, Bills, Bears, Seahawks, Ravens.
5: My question is why, with everything that's been going on in the offseason, with what everybody said, with moving the goalposts about Joe Burrow and all this other stuff, you know, I understand that he needs to get over the hump of not getting hurt and all that. But when Joe Burrow is healthy, Lamar Jackson or Josh Allen can't beat him. Then in the playoffs, right, I mean, in the week one just now, we've had four turnovers. Who else on that list did what the Bengals did with what everybody said that they were not going to do in the offseason? With what they did in week one, I feel like the Bengals should have been at least number five on that list. And if not number five, I hope Chris Canty has them at number six.
2: DeVay, did you just say when Joe Burrow and Lamar Jackson are healthy that Joe Burrow beats Lamar Jackson?
5: Yes, go to the playoffs. Tell me one game when Lamar Jackson beat Joe Burrow in the playoffs. Now tell me one
2: the only game that the Bengals played the Ravens in the playoffs, Lamar Jackson was hurt.
4: That's correct.
2: So what are you talking about? Like when Lamar, bro, the two seasons that you went to the playoffs, Lamar Jackson was hurt at the end of both of them.
6: That's correct.
2: Go look at the head-to-head record between Joe Burrow and Lamar Jackson when they play, and then check back with me. Next.
6: That's correct.
1: RL in Maryland.
4: Lamar Jackson is 7-2 against Joe Burrow.
3: 7-2.
6: That's correct.
1: RL in Maryland watching on ESPN2.
3: 7-2.
1: Oh, boy. This could be an interesting one. Go ahead, RL.
7: Yeah, that one was a little weird. I don't know what the other guy was saying. Good morning, everybody.
2: Low bar to clear, RL.
3: Welcome, RL.
2: You're good.
1: Can you do it? Let's find out.
7: I'm going to go ahead. I'm still going to put the Seahawks number one because they are coming off the Super Bowl.
1: That's fine.
7: Just out of respect. I'll move everybody up. I got to take the Chiefs off. The only reason why I'm taking the Chiefs off is because we did see the sloppy play a little bit last night. And if they run into any of those teams playing the way they did against Denver, especially since most of those teams have better offenses, we can't say the Chiefs are the number one team. And I cannot put, after, again, what we saw with Patrick Mahomes' first game and last season, number one. So I would insert the 49ers because we did, a lot of people raved about the Rams, and the 49ers did their job. So I would put the 49ers in at number five. And move everybody up in Seattle at number one. And then we'll just wait on the Chiefs to see if they can continuously do it.
2: But RL, the Chiefs had the best week one performance of any team out there. Like, I was more impressed with what the Chiefs did than what the 49ers did, than what the Buffalo Bills did. They dominated a team. They won. They beat the Denver Broncos by 21 points. And the Denver Broncos offense that looked pedestrian last night, that was a top 10 offense from a year ago. Their defense was top five from a year ago. And they just mauled them. I'm sorry, man. They ran for over 200 yards, and the defense was lights out. Yeah, Patrick Mahomes wasn't great, but it was his first game back after knee reconstruction. And guess what? He moves around just fine.
6: He looks like
2: the old Patrick Mahomes when it comes to the second reaction plays and scrambling. So, yeah, I have no worries that Patrick Mahomes, when it comes to passing the football, will figure it out. That'll happen. But they can run the ball, and they can play defense. And their offense can be explosive running the football.
1: Yeah, I disagree with his points. I will give RL credit. Well-reasoned call, because you can't just put one in without taking one out. The argument he brought up, which I think was the most fair, is if you just want to say Seattle's number one because continuation of last year, that's fine. I don't know how you watched Kansas City last night and not think, oh boy, they are back.
3: Against?
1: One game. I know it's only one game, but I don't care.
3: But they beat the Broncos. They beat them handily.
1: Yes.
3: That's the reason why I think the 49ers should have been in, because of the way we had talked about the Rams and the way they beat the Rams. Who you play and how you beat them matters, which is why the Chiefs should be on this list.
1: How did the Chiefs get this done last night? A 21-point victory. We'll dive into that. Plus, a QB has been named for now. We'll get to that as well. We're on Sportsmanlike.
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2: We're midways through the trip.
3: We're all crammed in a little car.
2: And I've got to go to the little boys' room, so I asked Malls to pull over at the next rest area. She sees a sign that says RR Station. And she believes that the RR stands for restroom. And so she pulls off the highway and she's saying, where's the rest area? They're usually right off the highway. I said, Smalls, why did you think it was a rest area? She said, the sign, it's right there. It says RR Station. Smalls, it means railroad station, not restroom station.
4: Oh, my God.
1: Pulling over and going to the RR station. Hey, I had a lot of water. I got to pull over to go to the RR station.
3: Don't worry, Ev, I got you.
1: That is an amazing clip. That was last week.
2: Yes, it was.
1: We are on Sportsmanlike here on ESPN.
2: What's going to happen this week?
1: Who knows? We are presented by Progressive Insurance.
2: Didn't last week you say it was the best thing for the Rams that they lose to the 49ers?
1: I think I'm right.
2: Okay.
1: I mean, I don't know how we're going to figure that out, but I think I'm
3: right.
1: Well,
3: we'll figure it out. They bounce back.
2: If they don't make the playoffs, we'll know.
3: And then you'll be right.
2: Yeah, exactly.
1: That is true, but I didn't have them not making the playoffs. I just thought they needed...
2: But they didn't. But we'll see what ends up happening in week two. They better be careful with the Giants on Monday Night Football.
1: That's the other part.
2: That Monday Night game is real interesting.
3: The Giants have a spark.
2: I'm just saying.
3: They're intriguing.
1: What's interesting is that the old reliable teams... and we'll get to the Chiefs here, have become old reliable again. Like, the Chiefs are awesome. The Ravens are going to be awesome. The Bills are going to be awesome. Like, those teams are going to be awesome. But there's also, like, wait, are the Giants and Jets, like, are the Giants good, and are the Jets going to be a tough out? Some of, like Minnesota, we wrote off.
2: They feel like they're going to be a tough out for the Green Bay Packers this week.
3: Oh, come on, man.
2: What do you mean? Carson Wentz was a tough out for you last week.
1: I would not be confident against the Jets if I'm a Packer.
2: Yeah, that's what I'm saying.
1: There is something.
3: Go on, just unload.
1: Veer off for a second.
3: Go ahead.
1: Geno Smith, quarterback of the Jets, said something interesting after the game. Basically, like, I can't believe how much time I had. And Geno Smith, in football terms, is like 100 years old now, which is really important to note because that means back with the Jets, he knows there's only one job. Don't give it to the other team. You do not have to be the star. You just have to make sure the other team doesn't get it. And with the way in which the Jets were flying around, I know it was Tennessee, but I would not be confident that if I'm a Packers fan that I'm going to blow them out or even win that game.
3: Okay, blow them out, maybe not. You're giving them a ton of credit for beating the Tennessee Titans.
1: I'm sorry, who thought the Titans were going to be in the playoffs last year and this year?
3: Okay, me, but still.
5: If we keeping a book right now, we ask.
3: Yeah. They didn't beat the Denver Broncos like the Chiefs did last night. Even though I thought the Titans would be much improved, let's not act like the Jets are going to be world beaters this year and that the Packers have no chance
1: beating
3: because
1: the
3: they
1: Packers
3: fell apart like
1: the...
3: a cheap suit again in the second half.
1: Beating the Packers would not be beating the world.
3: No, I... Okay, relax.
1: What do you mean relax?
2: Hey, listen, we one loss away from recalibrating what the Green Bay Packers are going to be this year.
1: Yeah,
3: if they lose to the Jets, the sky is falling. Panic. Break in case of emergency. Whatever we need to do.
1: What do you want
3: to
1: do?
2: Do you realize what you're saying right now?
3: I am.
1: What do you
3: want
1: to do?
2: Okay.
1: Go ahead.
3: If you lose.
1: Set it up.
3: Week one, after blowing another double-digit lead in the second half to extend your losing streak to 6, and in week two, you let the Jets beat you, it will be panic on a different level in Green Bay. A panic that we haven't seen in quite some time.
1: What do you want them to do? If you have, we're going to get to the Chiefs in 30 seconds here. Michelle Smallman, early stages.
3: I don't know what they can do.
1: Well, that's what I'm at. Early
3: that's
1: stages of building up
3: what
1: for this Sunday's game.
2: Let me ask you a question. If they lose to the Jets on Sunday, are we saying that whatever window that we thought they could have had to compete for a Super Bowl is now over? Are we willing to take it there?
3: If you can't beat the Jets, maybe you have a shot against the Falcons week 3. Then you go on the road to...
2: Oh, my God.
3: Hold on.
1: Oy vey.
3: Listen to their schedule after week 3 versus Atlanta. You go on the road to Tampa Bay.
1: That's a loss.
3: The Bears come to town.
1: Loss.
3: The Cowboys come to town.
1: Oh, you got a lot of losses potentially in there.
3: You go on the road to Detroit. Then the Carolina Panthers, division winner.
1: I think they'll win that one.
3: Okay, great. Thanks.
2: They didn't win it last year.
1: Okay, maybe they'll lose that one.
3: You go to New England. The Vikings come back to town. You go on the road to face the Rams. Then you're at New Orleans. Oh, and then guess who you get after that? The Buffalo Bills before finally it's the Miami Dolphins.
1: That's
3: if you
1: a win.
3: Lose to the Jets in week 2... Panic.
2: But I guess my point is this, though. When you traded for Parsons at the beginning of last year, we said to ourselves on this show that opens up a 3-year window to contend for a title. Now, last year got washed away because Parsons got hurt. You lost out. This year, not off to the best of starts, even though we're expecting Parsons to come back at some point in October. But if you lose to the Jets, I'm comfortable saying that the Green Bay Packers ain't winning a title this year.
3: You think?
2: Yeah. And if you didn't do it last year and you're not going to do it this year, you're starting to run out of one way for this window that you've opened up when you traded for Michael Parsons to win a championship. Because a lot of these young guys that Green Bay has been touting, the youngest roster year over year for the last few years, all those guys are going to start graduating and commanding second and third contracts. You're not going to be able to keep everybody. So, again, we're going to have to adjust what we expect for the Green Bay Packers if they lose to the Jets. All of a sudden now, I think you take them off the board as a title contender as currently constituted. I do.
3: And you paid Jordan Love to be a title contender.
1: Well, this is fun. This wasn't planned, but...
3: I don't expect it to happen.
1: What?
3: Them to lose to the Jets.
1: Okay. Did you expect them 22-10?
3: Both of you two.
1: 22-10, did you expect?
2: Okay.
1: To Carson Wentz?
3: I did not.
1: Hmm.
2: And while we're at it, can we please stop with trying to defend Matt LaFleur going for it on that 4th-and-1 and taking points off the board for that field goal? What are we doing? Why are we trying to defend that? It was clearly clearly the wrong call. Like, we have the benefit of hindsight now. It was the wrong decision to make. You keep the points on the board. You make it an 8-point game. Because at worst, the next possession, all they can do is tie you.
1: And it's Carson Wentz driving the length of the field.
2: Exactly.
1: Now, he was good. But
2: I guess
1: okay.
2: He still had to drive the length of the field, and you had the cacophony of errors with the four penalties that aided said drive.
1: Why do you keep using that word? Are you trying to throw me off for word of the day? Cacophony? That's now just in
3: Don't worry about it, Ev. It was a cacophony of errors.
1: This is now... Let's get to last night, because I'm going to... I don't know if this is like a double setup from the day before into today. I'm very confused. I'm not confused about this.
3: He doesn't like this, because normally it's the two of you versus me.
1: He's so nervous right now. I'm a mess. You guys teaming up against me, I've been eating so well, and then last night I did not, and I am still full from the night before.
3: What does that have to do with the word of the day?
2: I had pizza on a Monday. That was bad.
1: What it has to do with the word of the day is the next day food, what is it called? Hangover, coma, whatever you want to say. It like throws you off a little bit.
3: You think?
1: Yeah. Well, the way we eat, maybe not the way you eat.
2: Yeah.
1: When you said you had pizza last night.
2: Well, not last night, during the day. I went to a golf outing for a friend. He was putting on a charity golf outing. And it just, you know, they have all, they have all of the food out there. They have the spread. They had Jersey Mike's out there too.
3: Yum.
2: It was unbelievable. Like, I was just like, I gorged myself.
1: That's the right thing to do.
3: I had a big dinner.
2: There's like this buffet with everything that you could imagine, and none of it is good for you. I did have some salad. I was proud of myself.
1: What'd you put on it?
2: It was a wedge salad with blue cheese.
3: Ooh,
1: that's
3: yum.
1: The worst salad health-wise. And the bacon.
2: He wasn't going to let me make it.
1: My dad, when I was growing up, would be like, hey, look, I had a salad. And I'm like, there's fried chicken on the salad. You don't get that. It doesn't count.
3: Still
1: ate
3: some lettuce.
2: I got some roughage.
1: Oh, my God.
3: It's basically water, so you're hydrating, too. Exactly. Great work.
1: The wedge salad is a great salad. It is a great salad. It's also not a salad. You can't get, that's like a bacon and blue cheese with lettuce.
3: It's like a Caesar,
2: so what is
3: too.
2: It then?
1: It's bacon and blue cheese with lettuce. That's really what it is.
3: The lettuce is the vehicle for the dressing.
2: You can call it a salad if it majors in lettuce.
1: Okay, if you say
3: if
1: so.
3: If lettuce is the biggest piece of the pie,
2: yes,
3: you can call it a salad.
2: There's more lettuce on the plate than anything else. It's a salad.
1: I think blue cheese, maybe. It's close, depending on some of the restaurants.
3: Depending on how you dress
2: yourself. I controlled how much blue cheese I put on. You know, I didn't go crazy.
1: Remember also, while we're on the Smalls bad takes, when Smalls said that the Chiefs could flirt with last place and not make the playoffs? And then last night, their first game of the season, they won 31-10. And last night, through 1 week, the single best offseason acquisition, I don't even think it's close, is Kenneth Walker. He was so unbelievable last night. He had 173 yards rushing. There was a fourth down play that I don't even understand how he bounced it outside the way he did, and he ran it for a touchdown. I was over the top impressed with the Kansas City Chiefs last night. Mahomes, 15 of 27, 184 yards, two touchdowns, a pick, seven carries, 23 yards, and a touchdown. They looked awesome. Travis Kelce had a big play last night, and you know that the Chiefs are quote-unquote back, or at least trending in that direction when a few things happen. One, they look fast. And I think they looked fast all night on offense. Two, they're creative. They basically ran a wing T offense with two quarterbacks, including Justin Fields, both with hands in the ground, lining up in a 3-point stance for a touchdown. And the other thing is Eric Bieniemy involvement. I think we kind of underrate that. People want to debate whether or not he calls the plays or not. Okay, Andy Reid obviously is never going to not call plays, but if you don't think Eric Bieniemy is involved in some of that, you're crazy. He has the biggest chart since Ben McAdoo was on the sidelines, basically. And he's got everything going on there. He is perfect for them. They felt like them last night. That is not great analysis, but everyone watching and listening knows exactly what I mean. When you watch the Chiefs for the last decade, last night against a really good Denver Broncos team that made the decision to not have Davis Webb call plays and not him, they looked awesome last night. They felt like them, and it feels like now we're in for another great Kansas City Chiefs season, which is, I think, exciting for us as football fans, because you know why? Everyone out there either loves them or hates them. They're the most polarizing team, non-Cowboys, in the NFL right now, and it's awesome for us as fans.
3: I'm trying to think if there's another team as polarizing as the Cowboys or the Chiefs.
1: Well, Cowboys are always, right?
3: The Rams right now, I would say.
1: I don't think so.
3: People are either, well, after week one loss, but heading into the season, people were either all for them or against them.
1: Okay, so it's they're one of I'll change it. One of the most polarizing teams. Everyone has an opinion on it. There's
3: I'm
1: nobody watching or listening right now that doesn't have a take on the Chiefs. They are the equivalent to a wedge salad. Everyone has a take on what CeCe just brought up about a wedge salad. Right? Is it a salad? Is it not a salad? Everyone has a take and an opinion on the Chiefs. Yes. And when they're not
3: the wedge
1: good,
3: salad of the NFL.
1: No, but when they're
3: that.
1: Not good. I don't think that's good for the rest of us. And they looked like themselves last night. And Pat McAfee said something very interesting during the pregame about it when they were literally reliving the wedding, the Travis Kelce wedding with Taylor Swift over the summer. And Jason Kelce was telling some stories. And Pat said, he goes, I thought Mahomes was good to go based on the dance floor. And they're like, what do you mean? Pat's like, he was dancing all night at the wedding. And I'm like, there's no way he could dance like that and not be 100%. That's a weird thing I know to think about. But even when he was running on the Butker kick, remember Butker hit that field goal in preseason?
2: Yeah.
1: Well, it was close to 70 yards or whatever it was.
3: Oh, yeah.
1: And Mahomes sprinted on the field to celebrate. Oh, my God, you just hit this unbelievable kick. Mahomes did not look hurt at all last night, to his credit. He worked his butt off.
2: Gave it away, the touchdown run?
1: I mean,
2: it was the first drive. It was unbelievable.
1: This was a phenomenal performance.
2: You know the thing that I appreciate, that I love about Andy Reid? Not only did it come out and set the tone, right? 8 of the first 10 plays were run plays. Like, I the fact that you had a conscious effort to take something off of Patrick Mahomes' plate, to give him easy offense in the way of running the football, that matters. We all know that Patrick Mahomes, when healthy, is the best player in the sport. But they didn't take his greatness for granted last night. And I've been saying it the past couple of years, how they haven't done everything they needed to properly support Patrick Mahomes and take full advantage of the window he's opened up in Kansas City to contend for titles. Feels like with the offseason addition of Kenneth Walker and some of the pieces that they've been able to find along the offensive line, some of the things that Eric Bieniemy, the play caller, is doing now, they're trying to protect Patrick Mahomes. One of my chief criticisms, no pun intended, was that the Kansas City offense spent too much time in shotgun. Last night, they were in shotgun a lot. But they also were under center. 26 of the 67 snaps they had on offense were under center. That's 39%. That's a welcome change in terms of protecting your quarterback and having some deception in terms of the defense not knowing where the ball is at all times. And so I think that moving forward, if that is who they're going to be, if what we saw from their offense ends up being the identity of this team in 2026, the Kansas City Chiefs are going to be right back in the Arrowhead Invitational playing for the right to represent the conference in the Super Bowl.
1: We go down memory lane next. 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
6: 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Coming up Tuesday, I'm Matt Myron. 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We'll tell you why a healthy Patrick Mahomes is bad news for the rest of the NFL. 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
2: Felt like I was back at Mardi Gras. 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
3: 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So, game of the year part two in college football. There were two games going into the season we knew would be game of the year type games for this year. Ohio State, Texas, we got that last week. Ooh. And you're going to get it again this week on ESPN ABC with Ole Miss against their former head coach, Lane Kiffin. Two top 10 schools, LSU on the road at Ole Miss. And Lane Kiffin says the pressure is not on his squad. It's on his old squad. Take a listen.
4: I told the players today, man, like, you don't have anything to worry about as far as, like, attention on you all week and everything. There's just going to be so much attention, hatred, everything on me. I said, you just get to go play. And I said, really, the pressure's on them. They're the team that, you know, we won 7 games last year. They won 13. They returned, you know, 2 Heisman candidates. How often does that ever happen in the same backfield? I mean, we had it one time with Matt Leinart and Reggie Bush, and second longest winning streak in the country. So you guys just get to go play, and the pressure's not on you.
3: It's like Rick the Ruler over there. I mean, my God. Yeah.
5: Is that just him patting himself on the back for the way that he built that team?
3: Twice. Because USC as well.
5: Yeah, that's right.
3: So look what I've done at USC and Ole Miss. The pressure's on them. I don't know. I think I'm maybe crazy. I thought the pressure was on the program that he said was better than the previous program. Wouldn't the pressure be on LSU?
6: He left Ole Miss because he said he couldn't win a title, and they were in the college football playoff. And he had a deep run in said playoff.
3: Which he's never done as a head coach.
6: No.
5: Yeah, he can.
3: So who's the pressure on? LSU or Ole Miss?
5: Lane can try to spin this all he wants while simultaneously trying to remind all of us about the success that he's had in his career. All of the pressure is on LSU. All of it.
6: Here's the thing, Smalls, and I hate to cut you off. I don't even know how much pressure is on LSU. I don't know how much the players are feeling. Like, to me, the pressure is on Lane Kiffin.
5: Which is why it's on LSU. Because if they come out flat and Ole Miss wins this game, we are going to be talking about, did he make the right decision in leaving? You said the resources were better and you had a better chance to win a national championship by going down to Baton Rouge, and then you can't beat the team that you just left?
6: I guess my question is, how much do the players wear that? Because it certainly didn't feel like they wore the controversy that has defined the early outset of the college football season with NFL players going back to college, right? They came out and they demolished Clemson, and then they went out and essentially outclassed Louisiana Tech. I don't know how much the players in that LSU locker room are wearing all of the specter that comes along with Lane Kiffin. And I will say this, this coming weekend against Ole Miss, this is going to be spectacular. It always is in Lane Kiffin, quote-unquote, homecomings, right? Remember when he went back to Tennessee as the Ole Miss coach and the fans are throwing stuff on the field and he gets pelted with a golf ball? They end up winning the game. I think it was a one-possession game, but they end up beating Tennessee. But the game had to be stopped because the crowd was so raucous. When he went back to Alabama, remember he was a coordinator once upon a time there, he went back with Ole Miss. They got smoked. I think they were down 35-0 in that game. So, like, Lane Kiffin, when he goes back to places where he has coached, it has been spectacular. The only question is, which side of the ledger is Lane Kiffin going to find himself on? And I will say this. This is a spry Ole Miss team that has been game for challenges early on this season. So this is going to be a fun game to watch. But when we start trying to figure out who the pressure is on, I don't know that the pressure is on the LSU players as much as it is on Lane Kiffin. And here's the other side of it. Those guys in Ole Miss feel some kind of way because their coach left them in the lurch when they had a chance to contend for a national title.
5: 2 days before the regular season finale,
6: sometimes,
5: he walks out.
6: Sometimes when you're overly emotional in these quote-unquote revenge games, that can get the best of you. I would be cautious when it comes to Pete Golding, the head coach of Ole Miss, and how he handles this week in terms of the lane of it all. Mm-hmm. Focusing on the opponent, focusing on the guys in the LSU jerseys is better than focusing on the coach on the sideline. Because those are the guys that you got to beat.
7: Kill him with kindness. Pete Golding's approach this week. Like, and it's probably going to be easy because they... I was wrong about this. They didn't know each other prior to Ole Miss. They were not at the Alabama staff at the same time. So Lane brought him in, and now he's the head coach. So it's probably easy for Pete Golding to just kill him with kindness. Don't take the bait on anything. But just the reality of the X's and O's, Ole Miss has the better quarterback, I think by a lot. And Ole Miss has the coach that has won games as a head coach deeper into the postseason. Pete Golding, as the interim coach last year, right, won games deeper into the postseason than Lane Kiffin ever has in his entire career. This is the appetizer. 7:30 p.m. Eastern, Saturday night, ESPN ABC. This game is going to be awesome because of Lane Kiffin. You left Ole Miss because you thought LSU was better. Now you got to prove it. Dan Graziano, ESPN NFL reporter and insider, will join us next. 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